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1: Sunshine and booze are the only two things I do. 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

0: What if the thing you're listening to right now never got interrupted? What if it could play uninterrupted from room to room on Sonos? What if you start with two Sonos speakers just to see how it feels? What if you really like how it feels and you become a Sonos person who can't stop saying to their friends, "What if you start with two Sonos speakers just to see how it feels?" Because it's not magic, but it's not magic.
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1: If somebody said, what are the chances that Slim got high last night? 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
3: 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Appreciate it.
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I said, are you gonna be my girl? It's a 1, 2, 3, take my hand and come with me, because you look so fine that I really wanna make you mine. I said, you look so fine that I really wanna make you mine. Come on and get your kicks. Now you don't need a

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0: 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Morning services with the Church of Laszlo.
1: So like, I don't feel bad. No, I just stayed up. I waited till my normal time, took a shower. It's not like I wasn't. My old-nighters used to be that I was smoking crack at 5 o'clock in the morning.
2: That you definitely can. Well, maybe you could, but
1: banging
2: I definitely couldn't handle that.
1: And, you know, that was an all-nighter. Now it's like, oh, what, you know, I pulled an all-nighter. I did laundry.
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1: Not having social media or never posting on social media. 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
1: Give it a shot. If you're someone like our boss is like, don't you worry about what you're putting in your body and that it hasn't been inspected by anyone. I'm like, as long as other people are taking it and they're not dying and it's got a label on it, I'm not all that nervous. Is it safe?
2: I don't know. You know what? The FDA didn't. Exactly. They didn't give me the go-ahead on the crack I smoked in the 90s.
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1: Because I just don't think you grab a dude in a trailer park in Ohio for banging a chick for $140. I mean, if that happened, I mean, Jesus Christ. The jails will be full in the Midwest. There's no doubt about it, right?
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Once again, 98.9 The Rock has been snubbed by the best of Kansas City voting. Yeah, like we're supposed to trust mail-in ballots. Come on.

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1: It must be a thing. When I downloaded it, said, you know, you can sign up and become part of our beta early test. I was like, oh, okay, so.
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1: What's that?
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2: Yeah, right. What do? 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
1: Whatever day you're on of your bender, even if you're just starting today, I believe in you. 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
1: Too high. I remember being high on psychedelics at a Grateful Dead concert. The guy with long hair, you know, came by. You know, everybody's doing drugs, and he comes by, he looks in my eyes, and he calls over a bunch of other Grateful Dead hippies. He goes, look at his eyes. Look how high this guy is. And they're all laughing about how high I am. And at that point, my brain went, whoa. If these guys think I'm high,
2: right.
1: I am way too high.
2: Right.
1: Because these guys are the pros, and they're all laughing like, dude, you are so high. And I'm like, oh, no.
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3: 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Okay, I'm sorry, I'm holding the phone down here. And then you lift it up and it's like, corpse, not recognized. Okay, phone, so I don't have my makeup on right now. Jeez, give me a break.
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Really wanna make you mine. 4, 5, 6, come on and get your kicks. 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

0: 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Morning services with the Church of Laszlo.
1: Yeah, my girlfriend, she's like, I'll drive. I'm like, good. Because I'm hammered. Like, I'm all for that all the time. No problem. I'm always drunk. And you can always drive. Actually, you know, we'll get along fine.
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1: You must remember this presents The Bisexuals. Libby Holman was a sexually fluid blues singer who became famous in the 1920s, and then infamous when she was indicted for her husband's murder. 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

0: The path of the righteous man is beset on all sides by the iniquities of the selfish and the tyranny of evil men. Blessed is he who, in the name of charity and goodwill, shepherds the weak through the valley of darkness. For he is truly his brother's keeper and finder of lost children. And I will strike down upon thee with great vengeance and furious anger those who attempt to poison and destroy my brothers. And you will know my name is the Lord when I lay my vengeance upon thee. Ladies and gentlemen, the Church of Laszlo has begun.
1: Yo!
2: Yo!
1: How are you?
2: I'm great. How are you?
1: Never been better, my man.
2: Good. Anything going on in your life?
1: No, I told you yesterday that my oldest was looking for his fake ID.
2: Yes.
1: And I know he had talked to his brother about getting it back from him, so I did think it was funny because last night...
2: He asked you for help, right?
1: Yeah, he was like, hey, can you get it for me? And then I was like, you know, I don't want to be a part of this. You know, he's like, you know, my brother's got it, whatever, because he lost his wallet, so he needed one. He's like, don't get mad at him, right? So it's this big deal. I was like, look, you know, just keep me out of this.
2: Right, you guys deal with it.
1: Right.
2: I'm not supposed to
1: but
2: know.
1: But I'm going to see him soon, so...
2: Yeah.
1: You know, so he's like, you know, I would like it. Yeah, I know.
2: Hey, Dad, there's a bag.
1: Right. So I'm like, well, you guys handle it. So anyway, yesterday after football practice, my youngest comes in and it's raining, right?
2: Yeah.
1: And he goes, hey, he's like, you know, you got your keys? Looks like you left your window open a little bit. I'm like, oh, thanks, man. Because, you know, that's not anything mm-hmm. any teenager would do, like worry about mm-hmm. their dad's windows. And I'm like, you put that ID in the car, you right? But I didn't say anything. But I'm like, so I went in and looked in the glove box, and that, you know, was hitting a little thing. I'm like, ah, oh, good for you guys, man.
2: Figured out.
1: I'm proud of you guys.
2: There you go.
1: There you go.
2: There is a way.
1: Yep.
2: It doesn't involve
1: I'm going to put it in the car. Yeah, it's in his owner's manual, right?
2: Yeah.
1: You get in the car, just, you know, you go grab it, and boom, we'll be fine.
2: So what's happening with his car, your oldest?
1: It's in my driveway.
2: Right, but what's the plan with it? He doesn't need it, so is he planning to get it at any point?
1: Well, yeah, but no, but that's what I thought, too. But then I was like, he's not leaving forever. He'll be back
2: all of December, so
1: he'll keep it, and then he'll be back the whole summer.
2: I didn't know if there was any plan on him wanting to get it to Chicago.
1: How much it would cost to park it there. No, and anybody that I talked to that I know that moved there, lived there, who brought their cars, like, yeah, I sold it within 3 months.
2: Yeah, I'll bet. My brother's wife, my sister-in-law, her mom, I guess, I don't know much about her family, but left her some stuff when she passed away. One of the things was a parking spot in Chicago.
1: Oh, okay, yeah.
2: Because it had value.
1: Of course.
2: And, I mean, this has been years ago, but I remember my brother telling me, you know, that he was like, I guess we're just going to sell this thing because, and I don't know the location, I don't know enough about Chicago. Sure. I've been there a few times, but I don't know the street names or anything. But he said that it was worth, I want to say that they thought they could sell the spot for like $35,000 or
1: you know,
2: something crazy. And that's all it was, just a guaranteed spot, yep. which I'd never really heard of. I've heard of leasing a parking spot. If you live in New York, maybe you rented a garage by the month or the year. Or maybe I've heard in television shows people talking about having a spot sort of...
1: Yeah, you can buy them by the year street. And stuff. I didn't know.
2: Yeah.
1: I'm sure you could buy them. I know you could buy them forever. Sure.
2: Yeah.
1: Yeah,
2: and own it like a piece of. I mean, I suppose it is a piece of property, but that's a hell of a thing. This is a different life when you're talking about. Yeah, I think next week, me and the missus were thinking about looking at parking spots. Yeah. You know, getting one of our own. And,
1: but the public transportation is so good there.
2: That's just it. Any place where you would be talking about selling parking spots, presumably there's public transportation that you don't.
1: But even, you know, some people don't want to take. But you know, like. I made a tee time at this golf place, and it's, you know, maybe like, you know, 20 minutes away, right?
2: Yeah.
1: And so I sent it to him. He's like, oh, I've heard of that. And then, you know, without anything, and he's only been there, what, you know, not very long.
2: A month?
1: And he was like, yeah. He's like, I don't know exactly where it is, but we can take the purple line all the way out there.

0: and the exit at the station there in Evanston or whatever, it should be right across the street. I'm like, oh, well, you got to figure it out. Good for you.
1: Yeah, it's nice. Mm-hmm. And even when we moved to Seattle, public transportation was nothing like it is in Chicago.
0: Mm-mm.
1: But because you and I both ended up living in the city, before I moved there, I bought a car because the car that I had was a pile of crap.
0: Mm-hmm.
1: It was good to me. But I bought it for $500. It was... You know, it was a 1987 Ford Taurus with 500,000 miles on it.
0: Right.
1: Rusted, you know, through and through. I was like, I'm not going to have my company come and move this thing. Because they had movers that would move your stuff. The thought of somebody coming and hooking that thing up, like, you want me to move this there? So I was like, you know what? I'll get a car. It's stupid. Because when I got there, what I was doing was paying to keep the car parked. Even when I was at my apartment, if I wanted to go, you know, slightly outside of downtown to go to the mall or whatever, you could take the bus still.
0: Yeah.
1: Or you could drive. And if you drove, you knew when you get there, I may have to pay for parking. I'm not sure. So let's just leave the car here. So you end up paying all this money to park your car.
0: Pain in the ass.
1: Had a car payment, insurance.
0: You're not using
1: and
0: it.
1: And then
0: because
1: paying
0: you're
1: for
0: getting
1: the
0: around
1: spot.
0: Is a pain in the ass. So
1: yeah.
0: And their public transportation system is not great.
1: In Chicago?
0: No, in Seattle.
1: In Seattle. That's what I was going to say. It's nothing like Chicago's.
0: Chicago's just like New York's, except for it's like, I always think, like, it's just a little bit lazier. It's all outside.
1: Yeah.
0: It's the same subway. It's just running above ground. It's not really a subway, but it's a subway. It's just above ground. They're like, well, we could bury it or whatever.
1: None of it goes underground ever?
0: Some of it.
1: Oh, okay.
0: Yeah, but I mean, you know, 90% of it's above ground.
1: Yeah,
0: I see it in the movies.
1: I guess I haven't ever gone underground on that train. No. Anytime I've been on it, you're above ground. But yeah, I think if Chicago is just a much smaller New York, right? And whatever New York has, I feel like Chicago has maybe just a little bit less or a little bit smaller version of, or, I don't know what the percentage of people is that so many people still with Chicago. When someone says, I live in Chicago, you say, okay, where? And you find out they live in a suburb. They live in a neighborhood just outside of the city. Whereas New York is still the city in America where if somebody says they live in New York City, there's a good chance they live in this city, you know. They could live on Long Island. They could, but it's funny, too.
0: There are suburbs, Midwestern suburbs, but still, like, a lot of, you know, I feel like Chicago has a lot more neighborhoods.
1: Exactly.
0: Like Wicker Park and Lincoln Park. You know, it's kind of, but that's all in the city, though, you know.
1: Right.
0: So,
1: and I don't know how the public transportation works to those different places, but I do feel like most of the time we talk to somebody from Chicago, they're from one of the, I don't know if you call them boroughs. But whatever. My, Brooke's aunt and uncle, who are just in town, they live in Chicago. They've told me a million times which part of Chicago they live in. It's one of those. You know, is it Winter Park? It could be. It's. But Uncle Bob was telling us all about the fighting going on in city council about this borough's nicer than our borough. I know that the public transportation goes out there, but I also know that it's not quite downtown. When you talk about your oldest in Chicago, and you've described sort of where he lives, I think of him as being downtown.
0: Well, yeah, I mean, but there's neighborhoods around town. What your thing is, where he lives, where you would go if you were a tourist.
1: Exactly. I guess that's
0: right. So there's still Wicker Park. All that's still downtown, the north side, the south side, right? You know, you have, by the beach. All that's still downtown.
1: Yeah,
0: downtown's huge, but he lives where, like, if you were to get off, you're like, oh, let's go to downtown Chicago. That's where the tourists would go. He lives walking distance to the Magnificent Mile, walking distance to the Bean,
1: and Grant Park and all that.
0: Grant Park.
1: Okay.
0: So that's where, like, if you got off, you're like, oh, I'm in Chicago. You're like, oh, this is Chicago. There you go. Here's all the expensive stores. I can walk to it on, right? Here's Lake Michigan. That's where he lives.
1: That's exactly what
0: But there are plenty of neighborhoods inside of downtown Chicago. To me, it's my favorite city in the world. Without a doubt. I was really jealous when he moved there. I don't think it's close.
1: Has it always been your favorite?
0: Yes.
1: Or now that he moved there, it's...
0: No, it's always been my favorite.
1: Okay.
0: I love New York. I love New York. I love L.A., but I think, you know, I've never met anybody who's... I mean, maybe in the wintertime, and I've been there a lot. You know, I grew up in Detroit, so it's close enough. You go there a lot. Maybe in the wintertime, people would say, holy Christ, that breeze off the lake is cold, right? They give you like look like, woohoo!
1: Mm-hmm.
0: You know, even when you're from Detroit, you're like, wow! It gets cold here in the city, but for 8 months of the year, I've never heard anybody go to Chicago and not say, I don't love the city. I've had plenty of people say, New York's too big, it's too busy, right? The people are rude. Yeah. You know, L.A., it takes too long to get around, and L.A. is just a bunch of different neighborhoods, right?
1: Totally different.
0: And that, you know, L.A. isn't a city as much as it's just a bunch of different neighborhoods.
1: Yeah. But
0: Chicago is like, I've never met anybody who, with the exception of it's too cold, I've never met anybody who's gone to Chicago and not said it's awesome.
1: Yeah. I like New York.
0: Never. I think it's got the best food in the world. I think, you know, it's walkable. The people are still nice. It's got a little bit of a more Midwestern feel, right? It's got a ton of stuff you can do. Like, I think there's like, I think there might be 8 public golf courses in the city. Right? I mean, it's crazy to think about.
1: Man, you went through such a long phase without playing golf at all, and now it's like...
0: No, but I think I even thought about that when I was trying to book a tee time. I'm like, well, where would it be? It would all be outside, right? You're like, no, this is a massive city.
1: Yeah.
0: And they have these 9-hole golf courses built next to the water that you don't ever see. That's cool. Are running... The one that I booked a tee time at, the L runs inside of it.
1: That's awesome.
0: They're like, there's streets where, like, when they showed you, like, there's streets where, like, you know, people will be walking. And you have to wait for them. And then, like, they built it all, like, they just were like, well, we're a massive city, but we're a Midwestern city, and we have to act like it and build. You know what I mean? It's like, everything's there. There's nothing you can't do. We went across the Grand Park, and there was, like, you know, I don't know, thousands of people playing pickleball at 11 o'clock at night.
1: Yeah.
0: Like, you know, I don't know.
1: It's,
0: to me, it's still got that Midwestern feel, but it's massive.
1: My issue with New York, and I like New York a lot, but I still don't understand why so many people are trying to drive. You know, just the cars being stuck and the horns going at all times. It's like, I guess you got to get in and out of there if people are driving it from the airport or whatever. But that, to me, is somewhat unique to New York City. You go, even in other countries, you go to Berlin, you go to these big cities. I feel like they're more reminiscent of Chicago. You have public transportation. Most people are on foot. And yes, of course, there's traffic. But I don't know. Chicago feels a little less... I guess you're right. It's more Midwest.
0: It's still got the Midwestern feel. The people are still Midwestern. It's not East Coast or West Coast. There's still a Midwestern feel, no matter how big it is. Like, you know, we went somewhere the other time. I actually think, again, playing golf, last time we went and I drove out to the Soaks a little bit, and the guy was like, you know, I'm like, I only got one set of clubs. He's like, oh, we got extra back here. Yeah. I'm like, oh, do you have to rent them? He's like, don't worry about it, man. And he gave it to me, and he's like, you know what? I'll trade you. And I'm like, all right, for what? He goes, 2 smokes.
1: And a fake
0: like
1: ID.
0: That doesn't happen in LA.
1: Right.
0: You know what I mean? There's not a guy back behind the counter who's like, give me 2 of them Lucky Strikes, I'll let you rent these Clevelands.
1: Yeah.
0: Right. That it's still in LA, the Midwest.
1: No one's
0: thing.
1: From LA is part of it too. Yeah, they're totally different. Has he run into celebrities yet? I mean, because usually
0: no. I think when we were there, when I told you, I think it was Bradley Cooper we saw, maybe with his kids or something, walking down by us by Grant Park. We didn't say anything.
1: Was that? Wasn't there someone that you were like, is that a celebrity? But which celebrity is it? That person looks familiar.
0: Well,
1: is that somebody else telling me that story? Maybe I'm confusing stories because I don't think I remember.
0: We did
1: you
0: see the
1: you saw
0: dad or the principal from Diary of a Wimpy Kid. At breakfast in LA.
1: Really? Who
0: he was sitting right
1: him?
0: Next to us. We had watched it like 2 weeks before. I don't think anybody would have noticed that.
1: I was going
0: to
1: say.
0: So we had watched it like 2 or 3 weeks before. And I was like, yo, is that? And Euro was like, no, that's Diary of the Wimpy. It's the principal. So I'm like, that's the principal. And I was like, he's like, should we say something? I'm like, no, man, that guy's getting, you know what I mean? And yeah, I'm guessing he's thinking, ain't nobody knows me.
1: But that might be why he would get a kick out of it, right? Like, hey, this person recognized me.
0: Right.
1: You know, it's not like, Bradley Cooper, probably trying to push people away, keep them at arm's length.
0: No, he looked totally. I will tell you, he was just walking with his kids going to the park. He looked totally normal. I guess they were his kids. I don't even know if he has kids, but.
1: He was with
0: 2 kids. I don't know whose they were.
1: Well, you're supposed to call someone if you see that, right? Isn't that the rules?
0: I guess they know him if he's trying to, you know, well, traffic
1: you
0: him. But.
1: Now, you just said that you saw him and you didn't do anything about it. I'm pretty sure that's the rule. If it's a guy, if it's a woman,
0: he was taking him to
1: it's
0: Vegas.
1: Okay. But if it's a guy with
0: people,
1: well, that's
0: the rule.
1: He picked
0: him up in Vegas from Chin.
1: They've got the signs at the airport, right? This is what you're looking for. Right. And it shows basically you.
0: Basically Bradley Cooper.
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1: Yo!
0: We're in Church of Laszlo on 98.9 The Rock. We found out who that guy was. Adam Pauly.
1: Andy Daly.
0: Yeah, whatever.
1: Yeah, oh yeah. I was going to look because...
0: That's the guy I saw when I was in, Santa Monica. He was eating at a breakfast.
1: He's been in lots of stuff, and I feel like he does have a principal face. Like, maybe he's played a principal on more than one thing. But I know he did something.
0: But I'm so bad with names. A lot of times, if I do see people, like when we'd see people in Seattle, we'd be down at that fisherman's market, I remember, and I was like, oh, God damn it. I know it's not Kiefer Sutherland, but that guy's in 24. Right? And he's walking by. I'm like, but, I spend half the time, not even saying hi to him or anything, I spend half the time walking like, who is he in 24? My shirt's 24, and then I got to go to Wikipedia, right? And look it up, and then I'm like, no! Because, again, this time it wasn't Diary of a Wimpy Kid. It was middle school, the worst years of my life. But it's shot like that, right?
1: He was in Eastbound and Down. I knew he was in a Danny McBride thing. He was in Eastbound and Down. And I think he's been in a lot of stuff. I think he was engaged to the girl that... Or married to the girl. I think it was her, right? He was like the sensible guy that she was with.
0: Before he got back.
1: Right.
0: Okay, yeah.
1: Right.
0: Yeah.
1: I don't remember if they were married or...
0: It was like the first couple seasons
1: that.
0: And then he was gone.
1: Was he? I don't remember. That's a show I haven't seen in a long time.
0: Me too. I'd have to go back and look at it.
1: I mean,
0: that's such a good show.
1: It's so good. And he did that. And he did Vice Principals. And then he did
0: And you thought it was going to be... you thought Eastbound and Down was going to turn bad. Like when he goes to Mexico or whatever, you're like, oh, okay, we're getting a little... And it just gets better and better.
1: It continued to be fun.
0: Yeah, really fun. I like everything that guy does.
1: He kind of continues to do the same thing. And it's just funny. He finds different ways to do it. But Vice Principals, he's always playing... That guy. To some extent, he's always playing that guy. He did it in Righteous Gemstones, and even if, there was mixed reviews for that show.
0: No, I thought it was great.
1: But I thought, just focus on what's great. Walton Goggins is great. Danny McBride is great.
0: Yeah, they're all great.
1: John Goodman is, of course, great.
0: That girl who's in it is awesome. Again, I'm bad with actresses' names. The sister.
1: Okay. Yeah. Oh, yeah. She was good. She was really
0: good
1: funny
0: in other stuff, too, I've seen.
1: Yeah, yeah. She started popping up around that time.
0: And I think he just wrote a book.
1: Oh, Danny McBride?
0: Yeah, really? It's like, Ordinary Tales. Like, yeah, he wrote a book. I mean, this guy.
1: I was always excited. He told that story on late night talk shows where he said he met Kanye West and that Kanye wanted Danny McBride to play him in his biopic. He wanted McBride to play Kanye. And I was like, okay, this is the best idea Kanye's ever had. And then I think Kanye became a Nazi or whatever, and I'm assuming that those projects fell apart, if they were ever real to begin with.
0: Well,
1: he did
0: all the Halloween movies, right?
1: Yeah, he and his writing partner, I can't think of his name. I just heard him telling a story about that, actually, about meeting Carpenter and the first time he went to show that, idea to Carpenter. That would be scary. But what a cool thing. Anytime you hear about a celebrity that you like.
0: And by the way, I said it. I just want to make sure. The Thrilling Tales of Modern Men by Danny McBride. That's the book that just came out recently.
1: Like a memoir?
0: It's just stories.
1: Oh, okay. Oh, I've heard him talk about that book before. Yeah, yeah. Okay, I guess I did know that he writes some. Because at least maybe it was that book that I heard him talking about. But I did hear him talking about that somewhere. So just talking about how he's a writer and he writes so much. And he has ideas for different series and things like that. He'll write stuff down. And then eventually he's like, I got too many ideas.
0: Well, that's what he did with that. So I watched an interview with a fan. And he said that, basically the stories were... treatments that he had written for that he was like, oh, this could be a TV show or a movie, and then they never got finished, so he just pulled out that book.
1: Yeah.
0: And was like, all right, well, let me make short stories out of these, and that's what he did. Yeah. Supposed to be great, I don't know.
1: I know he did the rounds. I heard him on somebody's podcast. I heard him do a long sit-down, but I kind of forgot about that. Laszlo...
0: I did not see Danny McBride in Santa Monica, but I did see Andy Bailey.
1: Andy Daly. Let me know when you see Oprah's boyfriend. Because
0: you saw him.
1: I saw him. And
0: I saw Dave Attell.
1: That's another one of those where you go, how would you know Stedman when you see him? Mm. Like, well, I know what he looks like.
0: I don't know that I would know him.
1: But
0: I knew Dave Attell. He was on the phone outside Sharper Image. And I was walking in, and I looked at him, and he looked at me, and I just kind of gave him that nod, and he gave me that nod, like, it's me, bro.
1: Cool. Thank you. Yep, this is a good interaction.
0: And that was it. And I could tell that he was like, oh, good, the guy didn't talk to me. Then later on, he came in the store. And I didn't say anything. He was just like, hey, what's up? I'm like, what's up? That's it.
1: We just saw him when he was in town. He killed. I mean, crushed at, what is the place in Santa Rosa? They've changed the name a couple of times. But, I don't know how big of a live comedy guy you are. I don't think you're super into
0: it has to be
1: checking
0: great.
1: Out. You have to kind of know who they are.
0: I shouldn't say that. It
1: you're
0: has
1: not
0: to
1: checking
0: be.
1: Out new stuff. for fun. It's not one of your things. Like, let's go to an open mic night and just see who's up here. It's not never been your thing to go see comics you've never heard of.
0: No, I, you know, and it has to be, for me, it's like porno. Like, you know, I get, you know, regular porno is great and people love it, you know, and great. But, you know, I'm at the point where it's got to be so deviant. So, you know, if it's not Louis C.K., you know, I really someone being pretty dark about it, then they have to be fantastic, right? Jeselnik, I like him. But to just roll in and hear a guy tell, you know, jokes, like, yeah, no, I'm good.
1: Especially when it doesn't work, you know?
0: Yeah, I'm so uncomfortable with it.
1: Yeah, the it was totally sold out for...
0: But I tell you all that, like Richard Pryor and Jeselnik and, you know, Louis C.K.
1: Now Shane Gillis.
0: Yeah, all those guys that I like, you know, but still, man, I'm not going to miss a Kevin Hart movie.
1: Right.
0: Love Kevin Hart. Right. I don't know why. Whatever his sensibilities, man, they make me laugh. He's Nikki Glaser. I love Nikki Glaser.
1: Yep, she's
0: good. I love that girl from here, Olivia, whatever, who was on the Kevin Hart special. I think she's really funny.
1: There's the lesbian that Brooke and I just watched her special.
0: What's her name?
1: Pissing my pants laughing. I can't think of her name now. Someone on Twitch has had to tell me this before. She had a Netflix special that I think Mulaney might have directed or produced.
0: Yeah, I know who you're talking about.
1: Yeah, she was really funny, and I always forget her name. But, yeah, going to check out
0: Olivia Carter.
1: People I've never heard of. Who's that?
0: She's the girl from here who was on the Kevin Hart thing. I think she's wildly funny. Like, she's someone that I saw that I was like, oh.
1: Okay, I'll have to check her out. She's from here?
0: Yeah, I think she went to, like, Blue Springs High School or something.
1: Oh, okay. Cool.
0: It says, a local native of Overland Park, Johnson County area. Blue Valley High School.
1: Oh,
0: graduate.
1: Blue Valley. All right.
0: There you go. Yeah, and she was on it. I didn't know she was from there, but, yeah. And if you've watched that show, she's the one who had the secret... They did the roast of Kevin Hart, and she did the she had his opening monologue to the Oscars or whatever, what he was supposed to host.
1: She had
0: the hidden one and read it
1: canceled.
0: And yeah, it was funny.
1: Well,
0: it was just shocking that she said it, if you see the joke, and then, you know, and then she posted on Instagram, and I loved underneath it was just like, I'm so brave.
1: Great. For people who don't know,
0: I think she's coming to town soon. We should get
1: her. Well, she's from
0: town. I'm
1: going to
0: get her on the podcast.
1: Sounds like. Do that.
0: I will. I'm going to get her. I think she's really great.
1: The feel-good story has been around forever, I assume. If it bleeds, it leads, sure. But every now and then, you need a feel-good story. People at least like to pretend that they want feel-good news. At one point, there was a newspaper in Iowa or one of those states. Remember, they did news. It was supposed to be uplifting news. They weren't going to talk about crime and scary stuff, and it didn't work. People say they want feel-good stories, but they don't want just feel-good stories. But they do like a good feel-good story sprinkled in every now and then. Lazlo doesn't, really. And generally speaking, Lazlo can find a way to crap on feel-good
0: story, but it's got to be a feel-good story.
1: What you consider feel-good, yeah.
0: No, what everybody does. Like, they don't look at the whole picture. You're talking about, like, oh, some kid, you know, survived cancer. It's like, well, one, bad, he had cancer. And two, you know, the story is that they raised $700,000 at a Dairy Queen to save him. Now, yeah, I'm glad he's saved, but, you know, the part that kids get cancer.
1: We're ignoring
0: and
1: the
0: bad parts. Our medical bills are paid for through a tip jar.
1: Yeah.
0: At a Dairy Queen, you know.
1: Not a great reminder.
0: Right, right.
1: But this is the kind of story that I'd never until I met you heard someone complain about. Not the kid with cancer survives thanks to, you know, generous neighbors. This is the kid who gets to score a touchdown and receives a standing ovation.
0: I got
1: to
0: be careful what I say
1: special
0: here
1: needs.
0: Because
1: you
0: ESPN
1: need to be
0: came and camped out my office
1: they
0: for 3 days.
1: They sure did, and we've got another one, so I just want to make sure you're aware of it before somebody blindsides you with it.
2: It was a rivalry game in this Texas town just outside of Houston, and senior Mason Wisnost was ready for his number to be called.
3: Little play here for a young man receiving the ball, and he'll score a touchdown.
2: Mason has Down syndrome. Normally, he supports his favorite football team from the sidelines, running with the team flag and cheering his heart out. But this time, he's suited up, helmet on, ready to play.
4: Hey, let's go, buddy.
2: The team quickly gets Mason the ball, and then he takes off, sprinting straight into the end zone. Mason celebrating the epic moment on the shoulders of his teammates.
4: Hands, put your hands together for number 39, Mason Wisniewski.
2: We asked Mace what that felt
5: like. Awesome. I feel happy.
2: An unforgettable moment for their whole family.
6: All the people involved made that happen for him, and we're just so thankful for it.
1: I mean, Summer, you're hearing this, and you're thinking, what could possibly be bad about this?
0: So just ask Mason how it feels. He said, awesome. So that's okay. Like, you know, I don't hate it as much as I usually do. A lot of times they never talk to the kid. So at least he said he was happy. My point is always this. Like, that kid knows. He knows that they're not trying to tackle him. He knows that they let him walk into the end zone, right? Like, I, you know, my question is always, who is this for? Is it for the kid? Or is it for the coach and the parents and everybody else to feel good about themselves because they did something nice? And I always question that. You know, the players walking away. I don't. You're telling me that that kid doesn't know that the person standing in front of him, he's watched football for 4 years, and he thinks he put a move on that kid, and the kid just walked away? I mean, like, the entire team walks away from him. I'm like, it's obvious. I just don't know. Now, when they talked to this kid, he said it was a great feeling, so good. Everybody wins. I'm happy they did it. It's not. There's nothing wrong with that story. My thing is always like, who are we doing it for? Do you ever talk to the kid? Does he know?
1: Well, right? So, but
0: the they fact talked to him, he said he was happy.
1: They let him score the touchdown. Usually you have an issue with that.
0: I do, but I hadn't heard or interviewed him, right? I don't have a problem with the points or how to win. I just always think, who are we doing this for?
1: I thought in the past you said we should, you know, let him play.
0: You're playing the game to win the game. But that said,
1: let him play. Maybe try and tackle him. You don't have to let him walk into the end zone.
0: Well, I thought that was that would, to some degree, yes. Like, I'm not, you know, I don't think you should lay the kid out, but, you know, yes, tackle him, grab him, right? Like, make it real. You know, to me, it's like, who are we doing this for? Give him the ball.
1: For Mason.
0: I know, but give him the ball. And I mean, the people could do the same thing with tackling him. Like, they wouldn't have to hurt him, right? Like, I'm not saying, you know, pull a USC on Dante Moore, you know, helmet to helmet, late
1: no,
0: hit on
1: don't
0: him.
1: Need to light him
0: but
1: up.
0: You could make it more realistic for him. To me, it's obvious. I always think you're doing this for yourself, man. Did you hear that announcer? He feels real proud of himself.
1: To me,
0: know?
1: The best one will always be, at least up to this point.
0: P. Green Pilgrim said he could start at Shawnee Mission South. That is fair. I'm sure you could just say half contained around the end, he'd be fine. Like, oh, Mason.
1: The basketball player who sank threes a decade plus ago. Remember they brought that kid into the game? At the end of the game, I don't remember if the team was losing by a ton or they were up by a ton, but the game was super lopsided one way or the other. Coach let this kid come in. I don't remember if he had Down syndrome or if it was something else, but I think he had Down syndrome. Maybe not, though. Maybe he was living with autism. Something. He started sinking threes. You remember that video?
0: Oh, yeah,
1: and
0: yeah,
1: people
0: yeah.
1: went nuts. And then he
0: now,
1: ended up in a Super Bowl commercial.
0: Awesome.
1: That was awesome. Because,
0: that's odd because he
1: it was happening.
0: It, right?
1: It was happening.
0: And
1: it was
0: the
1: really
0: bad
1: happening.
0: Part of that story is, how did the coach not know he could do that before?
1: Right. They wait until the game's that lopsided.
0: And right at the end of the year? Like, what do you do? Like,
1: and
0: maybe,
1: just
0: maybe
1: that,
0: you should. Maybe.

0: just a fluke that
1: maybe
0: one
1: time?
0: You should
1: have watched him practice.
0: Like,
1: was the one thing that got me about that. Kid hit like 8 threes. I'm like, if he's doing that now,
0: J-Mac.
1: Was he never doing it in practice, or you just never gave him the ball?
0: They made it seem like he couldn't necessarily replicate it, and then he got lucky that day, which could be the case. But, God, he was sinking threes. It was quite a few of them, right? I mean, didn't he sink like four or five?
1: No,
0: he just kept. He just kept sinking
1: and
0: threes.
1: And why does the kid Mason have to be the running back? Like, why does it have to be all, like, you don't, like, make, put him in a situation that normalizes it, right? Put him in at defensive end. You know, I mean, the whole team, the other team doesn't, you know, well, have to be, like, block him on his ass. They could be the same thing. They know. Have the guy block him a little bit, right? Talk to him beforehand. Like, hey, you know, you don't have to beat him up, right? But this is what's going to happen on the last play of the game. Like Rudy, we're going to put him in a defensive end.
0: Yeah.
1: Right? Like, I don't know why we have to be like, hand him the ball and everybody run away from him. Wanna, like, it's so fake.
0: They want to let him have the touchdown.
1: But it's so fake. Just get him in the game.
0: He enjoyed it. Jason McElwain. He was a high school basketball player, team manager. He was the basketball team manager. He sank 6 3-pointers. Summer, if you've never seen that video, because I know you were
1: unbelievable,
0: probably barely born when that happened, but this kid gets brought into the game and just, well, six. The crowd goes insane, which of course you would. They know this kid. He's been the team manager for a while. Suddenly he's in the game and he's just training these threes one after the other after the other. He ends up in a Super Bowl commercial. That was awesome. But you can't exactly replicate that. You can't force that. You can't script that. What made it awesome is that it wasn't scripted. Sometimes you got to script something for, you know, people to
1: also Peter Pilgrim from twitch.tv/churchlazo saying let him play for Shawnee Mission South was some BS disrespect and wildly funny, man. I appreciate you. That was good.
0: Well,
1: it was funny, man.
0: You've said that they're.
1: I know, but I just was the fact that he put out there.
0: They could use a running back.
1: I mean, you know, it would have worked for anybody. Say let him play for the Lions, whatever. But you know, you hit me where it hurts, my man.
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1: Hey, it's Jen Hatmaker. 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

0: Ozzy, 98.9 The Rock. My name's Lazo. My buddy over there, that's Slim. Summer's in the other room. Together, it's the Church of Lazo. I didn't name it, but there you go.
1: Time to do the news, Lazo.
0: Oh, good. A lot of stuff going on.
1: Oh, we got toddlers.
0: I don't even know
1: guns.
0: Anymore. You know, I want the Viper Hunt or whatever. Then like, I say, I'm like, oh, Jesus Christ, man.
1: It's tough. It's, tough to know
0: it's like
1: real.
0: Deciphering what's going on. I don't even know what's real, what's not. Like, sometimes I get worked up, but and then I'm like, it is real. God damn it. Like I saw, didn't Trump get rid of
1: fake
0: Pell Grants for certain degrees?
1: Or is that fake?
0: They don't make this amount. Right, but if they don't make this amount of money, then you can't get a Pell Grant anymore. It's like you can't study. I think, like, my kid won't get a Pell Grant. Maybe this goes through because it's fine arts. But some of it was like, is that real? Did it happen? Does anybody know? I don't know. I have no idea what's real anymore.
1: If I see Pell Grants at risk, I skip. Yeah. It doesn't affect me. Never had a Pell Grant.
2: Some changes, but I'm not seeing what you're talking about.
1: You know, we have to ask AI what's AI.
0: Right.
1: That's the irony of it all. But I do have stuff for you that I believe to be true, including the American Idol contestant who murdered his wife. We've got an update on that. We've got toddlers with guns. We've got people speeding to try and get to McDonald's on time, which I think is a reasonable excuse. There's plenty to discuss that is real.
0: A press plan, this is Newsweek, to cut student loans for some degrees. And some of it's like art, music. They're saying, oh, you don't make enough money. There's no return on your investment. But... okay, I think that's ridiculous anyways, because not every return on investment needs to be monitored monetarily, right? Or else we just have a million finance guys, and then what happens? They don't get jobs. Plus, you can give back to your community, your country, and the world through other ways than making money, right?
1: Please.
0: Right? There's stuff out
1: Trump
0: there.
1: That?
0: Like, what are we doing? But some of those degrees are social work. Education. So they're like, oh, you could be a teacher. We won't pay you enough. And sorry, but we're not going to loan you the money because that job don't pay. You pay them.
1: Well.
0: What? Like, okay, I hate the argument that you're not going to pay artists, right? I hate that argument. But it's not surprising to me, right? Like, I'm done paying for these people who want to be in Hollywood, right? The next generation of whatever, they're going to badmouth me. I get it. He's always at war with someone. But I'm like, wait, you're going to not pay social workers? You're not going to give them the $7,500 Pell Grant to be a social worker or a teacher because there's no return on investment and you're the one, meaning the government, is the one that pays them? Wouldn't the easier fix be to pay them more?
1: They're the second least likely to pay back their loans, Laszlo. My sister-in-law's a social worker.
0: Unbelievable.
1: Yeah.
0: I'm just like, God, you're...
1: The only people less likely to pay back their student loans than a social worker are...
0: actors, yep. Musicians.
1: Fine arts, that's the ones, But, you know, call Trump, tell him about the whole, you know, cultural return on investment. See what
0: but
1: he thinks.
0: But even then, like, you know, if you said, hey, you know, maybe there's a higher percentage. If you're going to take a loan, right, your payback loan, if you told me, like, that's by degree... And then you could move that into, maybe it wouldn't just be monetary, because I don't think every return to your country or your life or your family or the world has to be measured in dollars and cents. But maybe it'd be like, hey, we need people to do this, right? So for your loan, it's 0%. But if you want to go be, you know, a lawyer or whatever, we got a million of them, yours is 3%.

0: Okay, make it a sliding scale. You could kind of dictate where the money goes. But to just say I'm not giving, and by the way, the Pell Grants you don't pay back. So, I mean, just to say teachers don't make enough money and because of that we're not going to help you with school. I'm like, did anybody follow a lot? Where's the logic plan here?
1: I didn't finish college, so you're asking the wrong person. I don't know.
2: I thought what you were saying. Social work, artists, teacher aides, barbers, nail techs.
0: Yeah. Cosmetologists.
2: Massage therapy. Yeah. Okay.
0: It was all those, and then they had some other ones like fine arts. But it wasn't all fine arts, but it was like, okay, dude, just stop.
1: Well.
0: Just stop.
1: You got a few years left, you know? Maybe the next person will undo it.
0: That's my thing. Like, anything that happens now, I'm like, that's just going to get overturned. Like, you know, it'll be a pain in the ass for 1 year.
1: You hope. Yeah. Yeah. Right?
0: See what happens. I would think, you know, I don't know if Vance would want to do that, but I mean, I feel like it would be hard for him. He got a loan to go to school. I watched Hillbillyology.
1: I don't think they're worried about hypocrisy, though. I don't think that's an issue for politicians. I don't think that's ever coming to play.
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6: Yo!
7: Yo!
6: I know you got to do that. I have a serious problem going on in my life, so.
7: What's wrong?
6: Hey, this guy, I bought a PS5 from a guy to give to my oldest to take to college with him, but my Venmo was broken, right? So he was just like, well, just send me the money when you get it, right? Like, you know, I know where you work, right? All right, great. So he texted me like yesterday and was like, yo, did you ever get your Venmo working? I'm like, what? So I went and looked. I think I sent the money to the wrong account.
7: Seriously?
6: Yes. So like I took the screenshot and I sent it to him. I was like, yo, I sent this to you. And he's like, that's not me.
7: Oh, my God. Right. When did you do it?
6: How long recently, ago? But.
7: So can you
6: recall I'm trying to get
7: money?
6: In touch with Venmo now and be like, yo. I also messaged the guy like, hey, I sent this to you. I sent it to a stranger.
7: Anytime it's
6: so his not it was his first name dash last name dash the real one was 61. The one I sent it to was real name dash last name dash 67. And I'm guessing I didn't have my readers on.
7: Not even 69.
6: Right.
7: So when anytime it's a decent chunk of change and it's somebody new, I make them send the request.
6: Oh, just man, so that I should have done that. And I knew when I did it, it said, you want to send this without giving the phone number in it. And I was like, sure, whatever. Right? Like, God damn it.
7: But imagine waking up and your Venmo has alerted you that somebody sent you hundreds of dollars. I don't know what a PS5
6: is.
7: Well,
6: it could
7: right
6: also
7: now.
6: Be a thing where this guy, you know, because I messaged him. But, not that he would have time to get back, but there's also a chance he doesn't use Venmo, so he's just sitting there.
7: Well, that
6: you know what I mean?
7: Yes. Yeah, especially if he doesn't have notifications on.
6: Right.
7: What's a used PS5 go for these days?
6: Well, he sold it to me for cheap, so.
7: A few hundred bucks, a couple.

0: $350.
1: What do they cost new? 500?
0: Six.
1: 600 still? Good Lord. Is that what they cost when they came out? They just haven't come down in price at all?
2: It was like $1,000 for a bit when they're everyone wanted one.
1: I'm not talking about, but the actual what they were supposed to cost.
0: Like you can go get a new one at Best Buy because I went and looked before I got a used one. It was like $650.
2: Yeah, the standard is $650. The Pro is like $900.
1: Still, when did they come out? That's crazy. I would have thought they were $499, but now what does a Switch 2 cost? Are those $500?
2: Those are $500, yeah.
1: $499.99, something like
2: that.
1: None of those have really come down in price. Even the. The original Switch, like the OLED switches, I keep thinking, oh, well, those are probably cheap now. No, they're not. But I would have thought that the PS5 and the Xbox Series X, what do people call it? Do they call it the Series X? Do they call it the X? What, you're an Xbox person, Summer.
2: I am. Well, I always say Xbox Series X because
1: they kind of got rid of the S.
2: Yeah,
1: that wasn't really a next-gen console anyway. It feels like they kind of did away with it.
2: Xbox people are really anal about being like Xbox One, the original Xbox, Xbox 360. So I always just try to
1: make sure you get it right.
2: Yeah, get it right.
1: I didn't know if there was a, you know, slang, something cooler than Series X that people had come up with. But how long have those things been out? Is it 2.5 years, 3.5 years? It feels like a while ago. Mm-hmm. I remember, Lazo, you having to get one for Christmas and someone from Target.
0: Guy.
1: Is it the same guy?
0: Okay. Yeah, I mean, I feel so bad now. Like, God damn it.
1: Because he was able to get it for you when everyone else was charging those jacked up prices.
0: Right.
1: He
0: got and then you when I was talking about it on the air how I wanted to give it to him, he's like, I got you. And not only did he sell it to me for cheap, he also threw in like a box full of like Ken Griffey and Seattle Mariners dolls and stuff, like, you know, figurines, like super good dude. Sending my kid off to college, I sent $350 to the wrong guy. I'm sure I'll get it back eventually.
1: Is it linked to your bank account or your credit card?
0: My bank account.
1: No, oh, son of a bitch. That's the worst.
0: And the reason why it's that, it wasn't always, but my credit card wouldn't let me bet on FanDuel.
1: Oh.
0: So I just was like, well, just go straight to my... Ah! It's one of those things you look back, and there's a series of mistakes that at any moment...
1: I can't transfer money on Venmo from my account. So if Summer sends me $100, I can't send that $100 to Lazo. Because they asked years ago for me to verify my ID, and I've refused. They want, like, a picture of your driver's license. I was like, I look at what I use Venmo for. I'm like, no, we're good. We're good. I'll go ahead and just use it this way. The news, while you try to get that figured out, Lazo, we'll tell you the big headlines. Caleb Flynn, the former American Idol contestant who'd been on trial. We played you some of his AI-generated music that he supposedly wrote for his paramour, girlfriend, whatever, the 24-year-old. They made this guy sit in court. I mean, not that he didn't deserve it, but they made him sit in court. They made everybody sit in court and listen to those songs in their entirety. The video of which is hilarious. I almost peed my pants watching it. And people in the courtroom almost peed their pants having to sit there and listen to it. But Caleb Flynn's trial is now officially over, and he has been found guilty of murdering his wife.
3: Find the defendant, Caleb C. Flynn. Guilty of aggravated murder.
4: Caleb Flynn listened in stunned silence as the verdict was read. Guilty on all counts, including murder in the shooting death of his wife, Ashley, at their Tip City, Ohio home in February. The former American Idol contestant and pastor was charged with 9 counts ranging from evidence tampering to assault and murder, which carries the possibility of a life sentence.
1: Anytime I hear pastor, I get a little concerned. What kind of pastor are we talking about? I mean, youth pastor is the most concerning. But when it's like a generic sort of pastor, not the priest, you know, look, I get it. You don't want your kids around priests. You don't want your kids around youth pastors. They're not all bad. No. But there's just something about pastor, and it's probably because the media wants to highlight
0: great,
1: the bad
0: man.
1: Ones.
0: Like, some of really them are great, man. Like, I, my buddy who does it, you know? I mean, he's the head of the church. Good dude, man.
1: As
0: I
1: far as
0: him
1: know.
0: All the time. No, I know him well enough. I know him as well as I know you. Like, of course I would. But it's just, a lot of them aren't. You know what I mean?
1: People use it, bad people use it to hide behind.
0: Right.
1: It's a perfect strategy. You know, priests use priesthood to get access to boys because they're pedophiles.
0: A lot of times the story is that they are pedophiles and then they think, well, I'll just be celibate. That's the way I can go around it, but they can't because horny always wins.
1: And I think that's some of them. I think some of them do it totally planned out, just like the Boy Scout leaders who did it because they wanted access. Then with pastors, I often think these are people who... But first of all, anytime that you want me to believe that you're closer to God, that you want me to sort of worship you, let's be honest, a lot of these pastors are, their parishioners will say, no, we don't worship them, but they kind of do a little bit. They think that these people are closer to God. And anytime you start to sell that, I become skeptical. I'm a little concerned. And are you one of these people who's using who you really are? You're using this position to hide who you really are. Most of them are probably very good people. Caleb Flynn, maybe not such a good guy. But just the bare bones facts about that story now that it's over. He was barely an American Idol contestant. I don't think he made it far. I don't think he made it past the initial tryout rounds, right? Summer, that was right.
2: Just the
1: a way to make it a headline. Yeah. From Ohio, music pastor. His wife, Ashley Flynn, I think was a... She's some sort of a teacher, and she coached something, volleyball or something, I think they'd said. The incident happened back in February. Ashley was shot inside their home in Tip City, Ohio. I don't know anything about Tip City, but it sounds horrible. Caleb Flynn called 911. He claimed an intruder had broken into the house and killed his wife. Tale as old as time. They've got a new series I noticed on HBO or Discovery, whatever. It's on HBO Max. It's just called Did the Killer Call? And you just listen to these 911 calls to see, is this someone who's really in distress and needs help, or is this the killer trying to pretend like they've just been the victim of a crime? I don't love that we do that, that we've started analyzing the 911 calls. I don't want to dissuade people from calling 911. But a lot of times, this is exactly how it plays out. Someone gets killed, or you know, someone kills an intimate partner, and then they call 911 and they act distressed. Remember, if you ever find yourself in that position, any true crime junkie will tell you this, but if you don't watch true crime all the time, it is worth noting. When you call 911, the conversation or the phone line recording starts the minute, the second you finish pressing that third one. So 911, boom, it starts recording. It's not once the person picks up on the other end and the dispatcher starts talking to you. When you are sitting there waiting for someone to pick up, they are recording you. And I've seen several people caught that way. Caleb, of course, denied that he had anything to do with it. His defense attorneys argued that the investigators never found the murder weapon. They never found any physical evidence proving that he'd fired a gun. They said that, you know, look, he had an affair. Having an affair does not mean that you committed murder, which I agree. But, you know, the jurors apparently did not. They also thought the circumstantial evidence was enough, and he's been convicted of murder, which, by the way, they said it could carry a life sentence. The sentencing will come later. One of the stories, Summer, that you and I keep coming across this morning is this woman in Tennessee that's going to be executed. I think they said it's the first time a woman has been executed in Tennessee in 200 years or something.
2: Waiting long time to be executed.
1: That's the thing. When you are put on death row, you automatically get all of these appeals. It triggers these appeals, which it should, right? If we're going to have the death penalty, there should be extra judges, extra opportunities for people to look at this. I'm not a fan of the state deciding who deserves to live and die. I don't trust the government enough to make those decisions.
0: Oh, man, but, I mean, you know, we all, yeah, that's the thing.
1: But if they're going to do it, I get why you have to have all these appeals. But it ends up taking forever. It's tough on the families because now they got to keep going back to court, making sure that something doesn't happen where this person ends up getting off. And you end up
0: with the death penalty. But that's all the stuff you're talking about is all that stuff. Like, it doesn't work.
1: It takes forever.
0: We don't know. Ryan, it takes forever. You know, everybody's upset because the government can't, you know, deliver our mail.
1: Right.
0: We're like, yeah, but they can probably figure out how to kill this guy.
1: Right.
0: I don't love it.
1: Yeah.
0: I don't love it.
1: But it's also crazy because, like, this woman being executed today, I think she killed one person, right? I was reading about her a little bit this morning. I think they said it was a love triangle. She killed somebody, and I know it was brutal. They said that it was a pretty brutal murder, but it is weird when you look at something like this and you go, here's a person who killed someone. It's the same crime that so many other people have been convicted of, including now Caleb Flynn, convicted of homicide. She's going to be executed for it. So that's weird in and of itself, that some people die for the crime, others go to prison for life. Some go to prison for years and end up getting paroled later. So it just sort of depends. But something about that gap in time when you say this crime happened 20-30 years ago, and now it's like, man, is that the same person? I'm not saying that that means she should get out. That's not the point. Whether you're pro capital punishment or not, you have to admit that when you see the images of the person that you're going to execute and they look nothing like the person who committed the crime, you have to ask yourself, is this whole big thing worth it? again, I don't trust the government enough to decide or to get it right every time. Mm. But also just think that it's so, if you're a family member, you're saying what I want is I want some sort of closure and I won't feel like actual justice has been served or feel actual closure until they're dead. But it's going to take you 35 years to get there. Then does it still... I wonder how those family members feel now. You'd have to ask them. There's plenty of people who show up to executions of victims, family members, loved ones, and they say they're happy that it's happening. They feel good about it. So obviously I can't speak for everyone, but it does seem odd. This guy, I don't think they've even... I don't know if Ohio has the death penalty still or not, but they didn't say anything about him facing a possible...
2: Didn't mention it. No, not especially not in sentencing. What I find fascinating about the Tennessee lady is that at the time of her crime, 1995, she was with her boyfriend and another accomplice.
1: There you go.
2: And because she was 18 and he was 17, he didn't get the death penalty, but right, because she right. qualified. But I was like,
1: you're talking about months. That's the other thing, too. Yeah, it is crazy. And that is an important part of that story because you've got these two people who committed the crime together. And because one of them, their birthday was just a few weeks later, they are not eligible for the death penalty. And at some point, that we used to, some states at least, would sentence people to death because they got tried as adults, even if they were minors. They could commit a crime at 16 or 17 and get put on death row. Later, the Supreme Court said, you can't do that. And I think that the Supreme Court even said that maybe you can no longer sentence them to life without parole before they're 18. But I'm not sure. You'd have to look that one up. But it is. It's extra crazy to go, okay, now we're talking about 30 years ago, 30 plus years ago, and we're talking about two people, one of whom had a birthday that was a few weeks later, so they were never facing the death penalty. The other one is going to be executed today. It's pretty crazy. In Pennsylvania, some high school students had to save the day when their bus driver slumped over the wheel. We've seen stories like this before.
5: The school bus security camera captured what began as a routine stop for these students in central Pennsylvania.
6: Can I get home?
5: But as kids waited at the door, the bus started to move. A group of quick-thinking students jumped into action after they noticed the bus driver limp over the steering wheel, foot still on the gas pedal. But within seconds, sophomore Alexis Smith and senior Skyla Horton forced the bus to brake.
7: I went up front and went behind Alexis, and then she put her full force onto the brakes, so I fell. But then I jumped back up and pulled the parking brake so nothing further could happen.
5: Smith then called for help over the bus's radio and checked the pulse of the driver. None of the passengers were hurt.
1: I mean, you know, in those situations, you hope that somebody jumps up and does the right thing. I don't know what it is about the school bus debacle when someone has it. I think it's almost always a health issue. Yeah. A heart attack, something. Now that we've had cameras on buses for a long time, and I feel like those kids are always quick to jump up and save the day. You know, if a house catches on fire, we talk about this all the time, and you walk by and you hear somebody screaming inside, we like to say that we would run in and help.
0: You'd hope
1: the person, but you don't know what you do until you're in that moment. One thing we do know is that kids on school buses, there are no shortage of heroes. There's always a couple of them that jump up immediately. True. And then I ask myself, okay, when I was that age, would I have been one of the kids who jumped up and ran to the steering wheel to try and, stop the bus? Or would I have been one of the kids who sat back and watched the other kids do it? I don't know. I'm not sure. And your own kids, do you think your kids would be the ones to save the day? I think, Lazo, your kids strike me as the type that would jump up and do something. They seem like the kind of kids that would try.
0: I think they would. Being honest, I think they would. A better chance they would than I would, when I guess that's what you want.
1: Some people just don't want to have that sort of responsibility. Like, what if I do this wrong? And all of that could be flashing through your head in that moment. It shouldn't be, but I was an anxious kid. But for the most part, I'm trying to think of an example of a time that something went horribly wrong, because there's been quite a few of these stories, and we've seen accidents and everything else, but I cannot think of a time when any of these kids were seriously injured. There's always a kid who jumps up and saves the day, and it makes me wonder, if you had young people walking by a house that was on fire and they heard screaming inside, would they be more likely to go inside to try and help people get out of that burning house than adults? I think adults overthink things.
0: I think when you're young, you're indestructible.
1: Exactly.
0: Don't forget that. When you're 19,
1: the consequences
0: of this goddamn fire. Once you get older, you've been hurt enough and seen people get killed and hospital stays. Well, you just got some of that live. You're like, I'm not going to that goddamn fire.
1: Too much. It's too much. Whereas a kid, it's just instinct. Let's get in there. Let's do what we got
0: to
1: do.
0: That's going to happen to me.
1: Exactly.
6: Often wrong, never in doubt. The Church of Laszlo on 98.9 The Rock. 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Always open. Occasionally monitored.
8: My rec league goalie says he plays for the love of the game. You gave up 6 goals last week, Steve. 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
1: Yo!
2: Yo!
1: What's going on?
2: Well, did you get your money back?
1: No, tried to.
2: On Venmo?
1: I'm still trying. I mean, it's early, but...
2: Well, I heard a ding over there, though. I heard a sound, a Venmo sound. Bing, bing. I don't know. One of the sounds associated with Venmo. I thought maybe that meant you got money back. But you didn't send anybody else.
1: I didn't send any money. Texted a guy and just said, I requested the money back.
2: Who do you request it from? The person you sent it to?
1: I said, because obviously you don't know me.
2: Right.
1: I was like, yo, man, I sent it to the wrong person. I was supposed to send it to this guy. You guys are one number off. I apologize. Can you send it back? If I don't hear anything from him, then you just have to...
2: You
1: contact Venmo and you say, who are you trying to send it to? And you give them the information and then, they could take it back.
2: Well, save a click. I've got bad news for you. And I have looked into this. I've done my research. Consider myself an investigative journalist. So I don't just regurgitate headlines and say, this is what's happening. I need to see it with my own eyes. I need to find out. Boots on the ground. Summer and I, as a team, we go in there, we start talking to people, and we want to get to the bottom of things, we want the truth. And the truth is, the rumors you're hearing about Hot Pockets are true. It is absolutely true, and I know a lot of our listeners probably eating Hot Pockets right now. I would think our audience probably eats more Hot Pockets than any other audience in town. Yeah, like if you took any show in town... and just looked at their audience as a whole. What percentage of people in this person's audience enjoys Hot Pockets? I think ours is up there. I feel like we're a Hot Pocket sort of show.
1: I've never really thought about it, but I mean, at first I was like, that's absurd. Then I was like, well, what station would eat more Hot Pockets than us? I would think Mix probably, only because I think the kids come home from school and they make Hot Pockets. But as an adult making themselves Hot Pockets, after drinking or hungover, we're up there. The only one that I could think is maybe the top 40 station, that teenagers whose parents work and they come home and make themselves Hot Pockets.
2: I think we're not averse to processed food. That's for sure. I know that we probably got some organics listening or some people who claim to be. But for the most part, I like to think that we are not above Hot Pockets on this program. And there's bad news in the world of Hot Pockets. If you're a Hot Pockets consumer, you may have already noticed. Part of what makes a Hot Pocket great, and I think if they weren't the first, they were one of the first to do this. Summer, a long time ago, when I was a kid in the 90s, eating a lot of TV dinners, a lot of processed food. My parents weren't looking at nutrition labels, organic. That stuff wasn't a thing yet. It was just, cool, food, and it's convenient. This is great.

0: microwave food sort of sucked, and I know some of it still does. But then one day, somebody came up with this great idea. Hey, you know, things taste better in the oven because they're crispier. You can tell the difference. When you put something in the microwave, it's soggy. It's wet. If you cook it longer to try and, you know, get it not so soggy, then it gets so hard and chewy, you can't eat the goddamn thing. Somebody said, hey, what if there were a way to have the convenience of the microwave, but the taste of a baked food item? Well, how the hell are you going to do that? And they came up with the crisper sleeve. And the crisper sleeve started to be included in all kinds of things. You get your little, you know, individual pizza, those Red Baron, whatever, you know, your brand of choice. You fold the box. You make sure you find the silver
1: part.
0: Does
1: that work?
0: And it, the crisper sleeve?
1: Yeah.
0: Yeah, of course it works.
1: Okay.
0: What?
1: I just don't know that it works or not.
0: It definitely works.
1: What's the technology? I know I've put them in there before, but I don't know.
0: Yeah. So it traps heat, and instead of just...
1: And now that I have an air fryer, I just put them in an air fryer.
0: Right. You can't put them in the air fryer now.
1: So I don't use the...
0: But if you're not, Richie Rich with an air fryer, you're still working with the microwave, the crisper sleeve is the way to go. And the crisper sleeve, it retains heat. It gets really hot without catching fire, of course. And that allows whatever you're eating, your pizza, your Hot Pocket, to get crispy. Then someone noticed, hey, my Hot Pocket didn't come with the crisper sleeve. Hey, wait a second. That wasn't a fluke. This other Hot Pocket doesn't have a crisper sleeve. Maybe this is a bad batch. And people online started to point to this serious issue.
2: I know we're in an economic crisis right now because I just got a thing of Hot Pockets. Like, they don't even come with the pocket anymore. Just with the hot. You can't even afford the pocket. Like, you just have to raw dog it in the microwave.
0: Raw dog in the microwave sounds a little gross. So people online are freaking out that there's no crisper sleeve with the Hot Pockets. Now, as I told you before, I don't just go with the headlines. I investigate. Is this true? It turns out, yes, it is true, but it's not new. Turns out Hot Pocket, I don't know the last time you actually ate a Hot Pocket, Laszlo, or maybe you're eating them with the air fryer, which I do the same thing. I like chimichangas, the Elm,
1: chimichanga
0: El Monterey or whatever. Yeah, the burritos. I like a frozen burrito, frozen chimichanga. I like frozen pizzas too. Yeah, sure, whatever.
1: No, there's nothing wrong with it. My mother, whenever we go out to eat, she'll always say, me and the boys always laugh, because she'll be like, you think they got chimichangas here? We're always like, Jesus
0: or some of those
1: Christ,
0: tortillas?
1: I don't know, Mom.
0: Need more tortilla chips.
1: I like chimichangas. So whenever we go out to dinner, so if we go to a Mexican place, one of my boys will be like, hey, they got a chimichanga in this place.
0: I like the
1: so
0: chimichanga.
1: Whatever you say, you just keep saying it over. Like, you and my mother could be best friends.
0: I like the chimichanga because it's the closest to that fried burrito. One of my favorite food items in the world is the fried burrito that you could get, like, in the school cafeteria or some gas stations. Some of those gas stations that sell fried chicken, you know, those types of gas stations where they got a little bit of food. Sometimes Casey's does it. You'll notice, if you're lucky, they'll have some fried burritos there. They're different than the other burritos. I mean, obviously they're fried, but they're just so much better. You can't really replicate that at home in the microwave. The chimichanga is the closest I've been able to come. But anyhow, the Hot Pocket debacle online, yes, it's true there are no crisper sleeves, but it's also true that you're just now noticing this. They've been retiring the crisper sleeve for the last year or more. So they actually started to phase them out late 2024, early 2025. So if you're just now noticing that there's no crisper sleeve, how many Hot Pockets are you really eating? You know, the internet's just now catching on. Also, Laszlo, you already pointed this out, but I think that the bigger issue here is that we have air fryers now. And the air fryer, this really kind of negates the necessity of having the crisper sleeve. Why? You know, I'm all about saving money. If Hot Pockets can find a way to keep prices low, right? Quality high. Then I'm all for it. It's like people that used to bitch about paying for their luggage.
1: Am I really thinking about that? Are you thinking high quality Hot Pocket? Like, I don't really need a high quality Hot Pocket.
0: Well, I don't want it to get lower quality. How's that?
1: Keep that quality right up there.
0: I don't want it to get any lower quality. I don't want the price to get any higher.
1: He turned into Jim Gaffigan at 7:45 in the morning.
0: Oh yeah, what was
1: he got a whole list of Hot Pocket jokes? That was the second day in a row I wanted to put a gun in my mouth.
0: I still think of that guy. I know that was 20 years ago. They did the Hot Pockets thing.
3: Well,
1: no? Am I the only one?
3: It's the principle. It's a principle of the sleeve of the Hot Pocket. If you get a Hot Pocket, you want to have the sleeve with it. I'm split.
0: You have an air fryer, though, don't you? You're young. You're just starting out in your career. You're not rich. Do you have an air fryer?
3: Oh, yeah.
0: Oh, yes. I think air fryers now are pretty much standard.
1: Is that the word?
0: Yeah, I think people are expected to have them. Every frozen food item, for the most part, that I buy now has air fryer instructions on the back. And I think if you're complaining about the crisp or sleep being gone with the Hot Pocket, what this really means is it's time for you to get an air fryer, bro.
4: The Church of Laszlo. The Church of

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0: Hey, it's Jen Hatmaker. 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
1: In Church of Laszlo. It's 98.9 The Rock. You good?
0: I'm good. You?
1: Man, perfect.
0: Good. Well,
1: I mean, this rain
0: sucks, but
1: I just hope. Like, I love fall. I love summer. So when fall comes, I'm always like, you know, it's over, right? Because I don't mind being hot, and I love the sun. I think it makes me feel better.
0: Me too. It definitely makes me feel better.
1: But I also love the fall when it gets to be like this. Man, since I've lived here, there's been a lot of falls. Where I grew up, it wasn't like this, but where, man, it could just rain for a month and a half, and then it's winter.
0: I'm telling you.
1: Like, no, don't do that.
0: People romanticize fall around here.

0: doesn't exist here or exist a couple days out of the year. Like, oh, I love fall. I'm like, in another place, maybe. But here it's just going to be cloudy and crappy, and then it's going to get cold, and then that'll be fall. I mean, look, loving that football's back or other aspects of fall is great, but the weather...
1: I'm just being outside in the weather.
0: It's a dream. It's a dream. It's somewhere else. But yes, there should be at least a few nice days. Hopefully we'll get them. And then sometimes we don't have a winter. That's a new thing that started, I don't know, somewhere...
1: I'm better with
0: the last
1: that.
0: 20 years, and it can be 55 degrees in December. So, you know, maybe we'll get another one of those. We're going to do the news coming up, Lazo. A lot to talk about. A plane may have been hijacked. I'm not sure. Also, a woman wanted to go on a cruise, but she's got kids. She couldn't afford to take the kids or didn't want to take the kids on the cruise. What do you do? As a parent, you still want to take vacations. You still need your mental health breaks, whatever you want to call it. You might even need time away from your kids. I don't know. My parents didn't because they loved me. But I know a lot of parents say that they do need time away from their kids.
1: That's funny.
0: Well, I mean, my parents didn't do that. You know, I had friends whose parents took a date night once a week or whatever, and I always thought, man, your parents don't like you. You get a babysitter every week. I mean, this is great because I like coming over to your house and trying to hit on the babysitter with you. But
1: yeah, that's fun.
0: But it's weird that your parents want to get away from you so bad. But this woman in Florida wanted to go on vacation, wanted to take a cruise, and she didn't want to bring the kids. What's the punishment for that? Should it be against the law to take a cruise without your kids, to go on vacation?
1: How old are the kids?
0: They're young.
1: We'll how just, old? They leave them alone? I wonder if people judge me because I leave my kid alone, you know, for a couple days.
0: Depends on how old they are, I guess.
1: Yeah, I don't know.
0: A judge judges you.
1: My buddy Matt checking in on him. We're in a group text. He's like, yo, man, you need anything? Like, his phone broke, and my buddy Matt went over and picked him up without even me knowing and took him to the T-Mobile store, so... But
0: he's the real MVP. Matt's the real MVP.
1: Some people could, say that he's too young to be alone. I don't know.
0: Well, Judge Mike.
1: Well, I know. I looked it up. It wouldn't. Not in Kansas. He's well over the age of
0: alone. Well, that's all you need, even for a couple days, though.
1: I just wonder if you're being judged. Yeah.
0: Well, in some cases, you're definitely being judged. This woman in Florida was judged by an actual judge, and I'll tell you about it here in a second.
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12: 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Scattered showers today, the high 79. Rain tonight, 68. Rain tomorrow, the high 71.
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1: We're doing the news.
0: You're doing.
1: So Matthew Perry, he was on Friends, and he wrote a book about his life and did a book tour, and it seemed like maybe things were going okay. He talked about his struggles with addiction over the years. Felt like he was finally in a good place, and man, that book had only been out a matter of weeks, and suddenly we get the news that he'd passed away. And of course, that became a huge story in and of itself, because he had overdosed on ketamine that was procured for him by his assistant, who ended up getting charged for going, picking up the ketamine, injecting him with the ketamine, and then everyone involved in getting the ketamine to him, the doctors who wrote the prescriptions, the ketamine queen of California, all of them ended up getting in trouble with the law for, you know, playing their part in his death. Now we are going to get a documentary about Matthew Perry, and I know there's a lot of Friends fans out there, and they're probably excited about this. They released the trailer.
2: Making people laugh. It's a world that I want to be involved in.
3: I said, God, you can do anything you want to me. Just please make me famous.
2: I got a phone call.
4: Hello?
2: And I instantly knew my whole life was going to change.
3: I was extremely happy when I got famous. Then it's like, uh-oh, this didn't fix what's inside me. This didn't do what I thought it was going to do.
5: He spent $7 million trying to get sober. That's how seriously he took his disease.
3: I had people telling me to stop, say, you're going to kill yourself if you keep going like this. And I just didn't know how.
1: Sucks. You know, listening back, I know after he died, they kept playing the clip of his audiobook because he read his own book for the audio version, and they played that clip over and over of him talking about ketamine and how ketamine had helped him so much, and you know how he felt so good once he got prescribed ketamine, and of course it ended up being what killed him. So we heard that clip over and over. It'll be I'm sure just as tragic to see him talking about this stuff, because it seems like from the trailer he's going to be talking about getting through it. You know, it seemed like he'd come out of this. And I know Dr. Drew would say you never really come out of it. You're always fighting. Once you're an addict, you're always an addict. Yeah. And there is no cure for addiction. So you're just trying to keep it in check. But it did seem like he was maybe in a good place. And that book sold really well. He was doing, like I said, all the interviews like a healthy, normal person would, quote unquote normal. And then he passed away. So the Netflix documentary called The One About Matthew Perry comes out later this month. I think October 27th, if you're interested. I'll watch basically any documentary on Netflix, including some foreign ones, if they're dubbed. I don't want to sit there and read captions the whole time. Yeah. But I'll watch a documentary about just about anything. I mean, certainly music documentaries. The artist doesn't have to be someone I'm interested in. I'll watch it. Sports documentaries.
0: Any of them?
1: Lazo, you're a huge sports junkie, so it makes sense, but I do not watch college sports. I'm just not nearly as into sports as you are, but that doesn't mean that I won't watch a sports documentary about college sports or about hockey or whatever. I just like documentaries, and I imagine this Matthew Perry one will end up being massive. If anyone has ever woken up and been craving McDonald's breakfast, they can probably relate to this guy. He wanted to get to McDonald's before they stopped serving breakfast. Now, it's been a while since I've been to McDonald's. Didn't some of these places start doing all-day breakfast? Was McDonald's one of those?
0: Yeah, no, they did it.
1: They did?
6: They did for a bit, but now it's okay. 10:25. You can't get anything.
1: I mean, it does make it taste a little better when you know that you can only get it in those certain hours. And depending on your schedule, last one I did afternoons together for 20-plus years.
0: Yeah.
1: So McDonald's breakfast was kind of a big deal. If I was
0: it was a reward that you got up on time to go to the dentist.
1: Look at me, morning person.
0: My God, I'm up at 9 a.m.
1: Exactly.
0: Holy Christ, I can still get McDonald's.
1: Yeah, it was a big deal. Like Adam Sandler in Billy Madison, maybe, or I don't know, one of those early movies. But this guy, he knew that he was cutting it close, so he drove a little fast. I feel like being honest with the officer should be enough, but this officer wasn't here.
7: I was moving a little quick, wasn't I?
8: Yeah, way too quick.
7: I was trying to hit the McDonald's breakfast. I know I was making it.
8: Coming from there in here is like 2 minutes.
7: I know.
8: Let me see driver's license.
7: I got you. I was rushing. I woke up late.
8: Wow, I can see you were rushing. 72, it's way too fast.

0: 72 is kind of fast. I don't know what the line is there where the cop lets you go. I haven't gotten a lot of speeding tickets in my life. I've been lucky. I definitely speed. But I have gotten out of a couple of speeding tickets, and I don't know that there's any trick to it other than you just get lucky sometimes. I had a cop pull me over on the way to the airport once, and he was doing a speed trap. You know, he's sitting there on the outer road, frontage road, whatever you want to call that, running radar because he was going to pull people over and give them tickets. So when he pulled me over, I think I was doing 74-ish, somewhere around there, and a 55, right there past the Paseo Bridge. He asked me what's going on. I said, I'm going to the airport to pick up my wife. I'm late. And now I'm going to be really late, but whatever. That was it. He took my ID, went back to his car, and he came back and he just said, okay, drive safer. No ticket. Mm-hmm. Yeah, I've had instances where, you know, you're doing 6 miles an hour over the speed limit in Mission, Kansas, and they pull you over, and then they want to search the car, the whole thing, and you're definitely not getting out of that ticket. So, I don't know. Our boss got a ticket.
1: When?
0: Oh, I don't know, within the last month. He was very concerned about it because I don't think he's ever had a ticket before. I'm sure he's had a ticket. He's told me stories about being younger and getting tickets. But maybe it's just been a long time because he came to me after work one day and wanted to ask me, how do I get this off of my record? I was like, well, you just pay the ticket. And you've had one ticket. It's not like you were doing 100 miles an hour. You were speeding. They got you. It's not even your state. It happened in Missouri. You live in Kansas. Who cares? But you know our boss, he really didn't want that on his record. And I said, well, it's going to take a while. You have to get a certain number of points before it's going to affect. My brother says they're probably not even going to report this to the insurance agency because you're nowhere near that level yet. And he's like, I'd still just like to get it taken care of.
1: Yeah.
0: And I said, okay. So he was, you know, hiring a lawyer to get it taken care of because he didn't want to pay the ticket. I mean, if I get a ticket, I'll just pay it.
2: Unless I get to that point. I would definitely... come on this little radio program right here and ask for a lawyer. I've had, I think the last ticket got a ticket. And I mentioned it here, and a nice lady direct messaged me and said, my husband's a lawyer. He works corporate law or something, but he'll do this for you.
0: He
2: called up and was like, hey,
0: faulty equipment.
2: Faulty equipment.
0: Yeah, I think you get one a year.
2: I would absolutely ask for help.
0: If I got close to the point where I thought, I'm at however many points, my brother... He bought this car, I don't know, it's been probably 15 years ago now. It was whatever Audi they were selling for a while. It was a sedan that had the Lamborghini engine in it. It was like a V10. What was that, an A8 or something crazy? But anyhow, he got a lot of speeding tickets in it. He got to the point where he was looking at losing his license. I understand at that point you need to do something. You're trying to go to court. I get so few tickets that I'll just pay it. What happens? Do they report it to the insurance agency automatically? Because I don't want my insurance to go up, but if you get a ticket, if I were in Kansas...
2: I don't think they report it. I think it's up to your insurance company to ask. Like, they scan it.
0: It used to be like they would say, if you get in an accident and then they update your information or whatever, then they might find out that you had some points on your license. That's when I was a kid. I remember people saying that.
2: I think what happens now, we could ask our insurance guy. Mm-hmm. I think your insurance company every so often runs your record and sees if you got a ticket or not. I don't think like the police send it to them.
0: Do you let your insurance company do the thing where they track your phone or track your car? Safe driver discount?
2: I haven't done that.
0: It used to be you plug a thing into your car.
2: Yeah.
0: Then it became like, well, you just use your phone.
2: Right.
0: So it's an app that stays on. I actually saw this come up. There was something that we were talking about in the news recently. It wasn't the Caleb Flynn story, but it was someone who was accused, I think, of murdering someone. And one of the things they were looking at was the data from his safe driver app because they could tell everywhere he'd been because it was logging all that stuff.
2: What a smart idea. You get the safe driver app.
0: Yeah.
2: If they have the thing in your phone, put in someone else's car for a couple days. You go murder someone.
0: Yeah, you need to. The other thing that gets people caught a lot is the exercise apps, which, of course, I don't have. But people who jog like to log their exercises. It feels like a Garmin thing to me. I don't know why. I feel like those people have Garmin watches. But there's some app that a lot of people use, especially runners, I guess. When they run, they let the app track where they're going, how long they're out there, how fast they're going, all that stuff. And then they upload it to the internet. And there's a guy that's running for governor in Iowa. I think he's the Republican candidate for governor in Iowa. They have a race coming up next month. And the big scandal with this guy is that he spends too much time in Kansas. I guess he has a mansion here in Kansas and like a private jet. I don't know who this guy is, but he's clearly very wealthy. And I don't know where the mansion is. I don't know if it's around here or if it's in Wichita. But... people said, hey, we don't think you spend enough time in Iowa. We think you're spending time in Kansas. And he's like, oh, that's ridiculous. Mm-hmm. Then they saw he'd been uploading all of his exercise stuff to the internet. It's not like someone hacked his account. He had been sharing this stuff online about his exercise, and it showed that he's usually in Kansas,
2: really?
0: where his mansion is. Yeah, so that's become a little bit of a scandal up there. So a woman in Florida wanted to go on a cruise, and she didn't want to take her kids, or she couldn't afford to take her kids. She didn't take her kids. So, you know, she left the kids at home. I'm sure kids can take care of themselves. I think somewhere around 10 years old is when you're old enough to stay home for short periods of time, right?
2: Man,
0: isn't that sort of the universal thing? 10. I remember when I turned 10, my parents got a big kick out of it because at my birthday, I said, I'm so excited. Now I'll be allowed to stay home by myself other than when I get home from school. Like, you guys can go somewhere and just leave me at home now.
2: Yeah.
0: As long as it's not like overnight. I think overnight is where you start to get in trouble and you'll start to have debates. Also, 10 is kind of the universal age. If we're talking about universally too young, I don't know exactly what the line is. But
2: well, how long at 10?
0: I would say 2 years old. Well, exactly. How long at 10? Is overnight at 10 okay?
2: No.
0: I don't think so either. Not even one night,
2: I mean,
0: night,
2: for
0: right?
2: me, but people may say, you know, that it's totally fine. That depends on the kid, right?
0: Well, I don't know. Is it even legal to leave your 10-year-old at home at night, overnight?
2: I know. I think you can look it up somewhere. I know each state has laws. They have laws.
0: And it does vary state by state.
2: Yes,
0: right?
2: And the time and, you know, whatever.
0: Well, this woman wasn't on a long cruise. She took one of these Carnival 3-day cruises, like the Carnival Conquest 3-day cruise. And police officers were alerted to the fact that she might have left her kids at home. So they go into the apartment and they find a 2-month-old infant. It was home there. That's a problem. I'm positive. I don't know exactly where the line is, but I'm positive that you can't leave a 2-month-old infant at home, even if there's other kids around. The 2-month-old needs an adult, an actual legal adult, probably a legal guardian.
1: You cannot make this up. It says she went on a cruise and left her children home alone.
3: Including a 2-month-old baby.
1: She's going to drop them off what, at the mother's house, but never did. These poor kids were home alone for 3 days.
4: If you would agree to supervised visitation.
1: I don't think I want to do that. Who leaves the kids, poor little
4: Judge,
1: kids alone?
4: Judge, an allegation at this time?
1: To go on a cruise.
4: Judge, at this time, it's only an allegation. She denies the allegation.
1: They arrested her disembarking from the cruise ship.
0: I love that. The lawyer is trying to put up a good fight. She's like, no, they caught her as she's getting off of the Carnival Conquest cruise. The father, I don't know how many baby daddies there are. They definitely made it sound like there's more than one, though, because the father of the baby, of the infant, I think is the one who called 911 and said, hey, I think my baby mom was on a cruise.
2: Why don't you just go get her?
0: And that's what I wondered. Do you not have an apartment? Or do you not have a key to the apartment? That's the only thing I can guess. But
2: they go there and knock and be like, well, there's four kids here. Only one of them is mine.
0: Yeah.
2: You three could stay.
0: Right.
2: Not my business. Hope you have food. But this one that's mine, let's go. Get some McDonald's. Get that McCookie Double or whatever kids are making nowadays.
0: The rest of you fend for yourselves. But the kids were clearly instructed, I think it sounds like they were instructed, to hide from the adults. Like, she knew what she was doing is wrong, because when the cops got there, when they came to check, they go into the apartment and the kids are all hiding in the bathroom. Now, it could just be that they were very scared because it's not their mom and whatever. But part of me wondered if she didn't tell them, like, hey, if any adults come by, don't make a sound. Don't answer the door. You know, just be quiet. Pretend like you're not here. If the baby starts crying, muffle the cries. But, I mean, get the ages here, Lazo. I already mentioned the youngest. It's an infant. It was born in July. It's 2 months old. The next youngest is 2 years old. There's a 7-year-old, and then the oldest sibling that's in charge of these babies is 9 years old. So the oldest kid in the house was 9 years old. Mm. You cannot leave a 9-year-old, a 7-year-old, a 2-year-old, and a 2-month-old at home alone for an hour.
2: No.
0: You certainly can't leave them home alone for a 3-day Carnival cruise.
2: No.
5: Yeah, Kansas, Missouri, there's no set age, and there's like a recommendation that they give on when you should leave your kids at what age. So, like, for Kansas specifically, they recommend, like, 10 and older. They can stay home for longer, but under that, it's only, like, short periods.
0: 10 does always seem to be the line.
2: And then, do they have anything for, like, older kids? They tell you, is that always just...
5: Full readiness. Most children are considered developmentally ready around 12 or 13.
2: To do what?
0: to stay home alone.
2: I know, but how long?
0: Right, exactly.
5: I don't know. It doesn't say how long, but I think it's just more is like if they can prove neglect or if they can prove any harm happened.
0: It's like porno.
2: Yeah, I'm not worried about like, I guess, you know, I get the law, but I'm just curious. Like that doesn't, how's that a law? Like, well, as a 12, are they allowed to say an hour, 2 hours, 5 hours?
0: Right, right. You're just saying it's a reasonable amount of time. Well, what does that mean?
5: Yeah, that's just DCF's recommendation, like the Kansas DCF recommendations. But yeah, there's no specific law.
0: I think we've looked this up before, the same issue, and found that it's vague. And that it's kind of like the, you know, giving your kids alcohol in Missouri or whatever. You're allowed to do it, but you're not allowed to give them a lot of alcohol. What's a lot? What's the rule? There isn't a set rule. It's sort of this, you know, note when you see it, but they don't have state statutes that specify mandatory minimum ages for leaving kids at home. They just rely on these general child neglect laws, like, you know, abuse, endangerment laws, whatever, that do exist. And the parents are given discretion, basically, to make up their own minds based on their kids' maturity and how safe they think the environment is. Like, you know, one home might be safer than another. Things like that. And if someone complains and it goes in front of the courts, then I guess it turns into the porno rule. We know neglect when we see it. It says Kansas does not set statutory age limits.
2: You know, some states have laws. So a few states set minimum ages for staying home alone during the day and then overnight stays. So there you go.
0: So,
2: and that's about 14. Overnight stays, let's say 14.
0: Okay, yeah, Kansas, the one I'm looking at, says ages 13 and older are generally deemed old enough to stay home alone for extended periods or babysit younger children, younger siblings, depending on the individual readiness of the child. Ages 10 to 12, they can handle being left alone for longer periods of time during the daytime hours if they show adequate maturity and problem-solving skills. Ages 6 to 9 are allowed to be left home alone for brief periods of time. 6 years old is pretty young to leave a kid home alone.
2: Right, see, because this one I have, it says general age guidelines.
0: This is DCF?
2: We're something else, no.
0: This is DCF Kansas, which I think is what you were looking at, Summer.
2: It says ages 0 to 12, never leave a child this home alone.
0: Oh.
2: Oh, no, okay, this is overnight.
0: Oh, okay.
2: 0 to 12, never. 13 to 14, most medical and child welfare experts say teens in this range can be left alone for short daytime into evening hours, but not overnight. 15 to 17, generally considered an appropriate age for a mature teen to handle overnight stays.
0: Yeah, so yeah. At 13 is when they say they can start staying. I thought that's interesting, too, that not even talking about overnight, but just leaving at nighttime. Is it dark outside?
2: Right,
0: because they said at 13, they're generally deemed old enough to stay home alone at nighttime, but not overnight. That happens somewhere around 15. And in Missouri, same sort of thing. There's no statutes, but I thought this was interesting. They have these hotlines, and it says, if the Missouri Child Abuse and Neglect Hotline receives a report that a child under the age of 8 has been left home alone at all, then they treat that as an emergency that mandates face-to-face safety checks within 3 hours. So if they're 8 or older, not necessarily an emergency, but if they're 7 or younger, automatic, considered emergency. So it sounds like in Missouri, what they're saying is you have to be at least 8 to be left home alone. Yeah. I mean, I don't know why they don't just put it in writing, but they don't. I guess because kids are different and environments are different. I get it. But there is something very different about overnight. So leaving your kids home alone overnight is a big deal. And I feel like if you're old enough to drive and you have access to a car, because when I was 16, if my parents left and I was, you know, they were going to be gone for the weekend, I could go to the store if I needed to. I could get to school. I had a car. I had a driver's license. If you're not old enough to drive or don't have access to transportation, then I feel like that changes a little bit. I know everyone is in different situations. Some people are struggling to get by and maybe they have to leave their kids home when they don't want to. You hear that a lot. A lot of parents aren't happy that they have to do it.
2: Yeah, of course.
0: But you still, overnight, I think 15 or 16 is a good rule of thumb. Your youngest is 15, but he can drive.
2: Yeah.
0: He has a car. He basically has a license, as far as I'm concerned. I mean, he drives like he has a license. It's legal for him to drive a lot of places.
2: Yeah.
0: So
2: he can drive to sports. I mean, whatever. So there's a lot of, like, you know, he's... Yeah, I don't know what he couldn't do, really.
0: I think he could stay home overnight.
2: I mean, I'll probably go out of town this weekend, but I think for him, it's the weekend anyway, so he'll just stay to buddies.

0: Yeah.
1: Makes it even easier for me. But, you know, if it was, you know, a Sunday into a Monday, I wouldn't have any problem leaving them.
0: They say both states, and Kansas and Missouri, Child Protective Services have a few factors that they always consider. It's the length of time. They say leaving a child for an hour after school is judged far differently than leaving them overnight or for a weekend. The second one is access to help. Whether the child knows how to dial 911, has a working phone, and has a trusted adult or neighbor nearby. Is there an adult that they can get a hold of that could come help them if they needed it? Number three is environmental hazards, presence of unsecured firearms. That can be an issue. Dangerous household hazards or lack of food. Temperature, if the house is too hot, if the house is too cold, that's an issue. And then the fourth one is child's physical and emotional maturity, whether the child feels comfortable being home alone, understands basic safety rules, and can follow emergency procedures.
1: I think my kids are like me. I mean, my parents left me home alone at that time and, you know, we'd go wherever. Even overnight at 15, 16.
0: Yeah,
1: I liked
0: 15,
1: it, man. I get to watch my mom on TV. You know, I had everybody at my house.
0: I remember my brother coming over to the house one time. He didn't live at home anymore.
1: You feel like an adult. Take yourself out to eat. You know, swing by and get something just for you.
0: It's awesome.
1: I mean, yeah, it's great.
0: It's awesome. You have people over drinking your parents' booze. You're filling the bottles full of water before they get back. It's a rite of passage.

0: Oh, take care. Yourself out to eat, you know, swing by and get something just for you.
1: It's awesome. I mean,
0: yeah, it's great.
1: It's awesome. You have people over drinking your parents' booze. You're filling the bottles full of water before they get back. It's a rite of passage.
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1: Yo!
0: From Foo Fighters, 98.9 The Rock, Church of Laszlo. What are you doing?
1: Did you say you were getting ready, that you wanted to go see them somewhere? Is that who you're
0: talking about? No, I just said they picked up another date. You know, they were doing dates, and something in New Jersey got canceled, I think, and so they, I think they're opening tonight at MetLife Stadium, I think.
1: Oh, okay.
0: Yeah.
1: I thought that you said that you were wanting to go
0: see
1: them.
0: No, I mean, of course,
1: somewhere.
0: I'd love to go see them, but yeah, no, I'm not going to MetLife Stadium tonight.
1: No, okay, but even if you had time to plan it, it's, your oldest is off to college now, so.
0: Yeah.
1: And we just talked about leaving kids home alone. Mm-hmm. Your youngest is old enough to stay the night.
0: Oh, yeah.
1: So you could go do something.
0: Yeah.
1: Which puts you in a bit of a pickle, because at least it would me if I were you, because for years I would have been using the excuse, oh, I can't do that, I got the kids. I got the boys.
0: Sure.
1: Once you have the ability and be like, hey, you should come to Riot Fest in Chicago, we're taking the train, we'll be there for 3 days, and you're like, I've got stuff going on. I don't want to be too old to enjoy that stuff, but I think I'm too old to enjoy that stuff.
0: Oh, I think I could have enjoyed Riot Fest.
1: It's too much. I think going to see Foo Fighters in New York, that sounds like a perfectly reasonable thing for a middle-aged person to do. I imagine that a good portion of their audience is middle-aged men.
0: Sure, yeah.
1: But there's something about my sister-in-law and her boyfriend, they went to the same weekend as Riot Fest. There was a one in Georgia. I don't know what that's called, in Atlanta. Shaky Knees or something like that.
0: Yeah.
1: And they were begging Brooke and I to go. You got to come to this. You know, the Strokes are going to be playing.
0: Yeah.
1: And Brooke and I never even entertained the idea. Because I don't think I was ever really a festival person, like where you're going for multiple days staying down there. Certainly not going to camp, right?
0: No.
1: There was a time in my life where I wanted to experience it once. I wanted you to go to Gathering of the Juggalos with me. I thought that could be fun.
0: Mm.
1: We had coworkers once that went to one of these places in Tennessee or something. And they talked about as soon as they got there, there's all these hippies selling drugs and they've got balloons full of nitrous and it's just out in the open. And I thought that would be something to experience once, but I already know I'm not going to really like it. And that was in my 20s. I'm in my 40s now. There's no way. And my sister-in-law was adamant. You guys, quit being lame. You should come to this. The Strokes are headlining for tonight.
0: I'm not doing that all day.
1: I said, no, I can't. You guys have fun. I'm not going to enjoy it. Well, wouldn't you know? So they got down there on a Friday. It was Friday, Saturday, Sunday. I don't remember if it was Saturday evening or Sunday, but one of those days we got a group text that said, I don't think we're festival people.
0: Yeah, right.
1: I was like, you know, it sucks, but you get to a certain age and you're kind of trying to fight it.
0: But I don't think I was even before.
1: I don't think I really was either.
0: I mean, even if I went to those festivals, I never did the camping thing. I always made sure I had a hotel room.
1: Yes.
0: I wasn't there for the first act.
1: Right.
0: You know what I mean?
1: I never get there early.
0: If I have to pay extra so I can get in and out, I will.
1: Yes.
0: I'm not staying there all day. I just, you know, that's never been that guy.
1: No, I've never been the person who gets to a show early to get in the front row.
0: No.
1: Being in the front row sounds great. I was lucky enough to work in radio and have opportunities to get to see cool things. Where, you know, at one point I remember Blink 182 played out at Sandstone, and the guy from the record label comes and says, hey, do you want to stand in the front row?
0: Right.
1: Yeah, that was awesome. I can see why, you know, people might want to rush in there, but it wasn't awesome enough for me to want to get there 6 hours early, stand there. People stand there all day, just waiting.
0: Right, and
1: God bless them.
0: You know?
1: God bless them. Yeah. We watched a lot of people do that over the years, putting on concerts and everything else, but I was never...
0: No. I need a hotel room. I want a shower.
1: Person. Yeah.
0: The idea of camping.
1: That sounds the worst.
0: In California.
1: Like the desert.
0: I need a hotel room, a pool.
1: Yeah.
0: I need to turn it. Like, I will go to festivals. I just need to turn it into a thing.
1: Yes.
0: Right?
1: Exactly.
0: I do that one in Gulf Shores. Get a condo, right? You know?
1: Do other things.
0: And then, right. You know, swing over there.
1: Yeah.
0: Yep. When the bands you like are on, to just be like, well, I'm just going to do this. No,
1: thanks. Yeah, my sister-in-law's boyfriend is closer to my age. He's around 40. And he said when they went down there, he's like, look, I want to see the Strokes on Friday. I'm doing that. But I'm not going on Saturday. I have other things planned.
0: Yeah.
1: Of course, my sister-in-law is like, wait a second. We're going down there. You know, as a couple, he's like, I can't do 3 days of that.
0: No.
1: There's other things I'd like to see in Atlanta, so I will go with you, and I will go see some of the performances, but I'm going to also do other things. Like you said, make a weekend out of it.
0: Yeah. There's stuff I wanted to do.
1: I know for a fact that my sister-in-law was a a festival person because in the past she went. They went to one in New York when she was, you know, in her early 20s and supposedly had a lot of fun. I think for her, she's running into this issue of being at that age where she doesn't want to be too old to enjoy the things she used to enjoy. And I try and tell her, it's okay.
0: Oh, yeah.
1: It's okay. So you don't enjoy it like you used to. That's okay. It's not the end of the world. Getting older can suck. There are things about it that suck.
0: Trying to think, like, not too long ago, I went to Austin City Limits or whatever, you know, the three-day festival. It was awesome. But, you know, I had a hotel room, and I knew one of the guys who worked there, so he gave me the pass, in and out, whenever you want. Like, that
1: a
0: now...
1: a lot different.
0: Now it was awesome. I went and saw some bands early that I wanted to see, skipped some of the middle, went to the pool, had lunch, came back, saw Jay-Z, did the whole thing the next day. Like, yes, now I can do this. This is fun, right?
1: Right.
0: Walk over to the University of Texas, see what's going on there.
1: Yeah.
0: Look at the campus, right? Okay. Now I've done, but to think like I'm just going to do
1: stand in line, and then I'll go inside and I'll stand and wait for the artist to show up.
0: No.
1: I'm sorry.
0: I mean, I need that thing. I can get out and go back. I just need to piss.
1: Yes.
0: And like, I'm not pissing in that porta potty, bro.
1: No.
0: Where's my hotel room? Can I get there in time?
1: I'm certainly not sleeping next to the porta potty in a tent.
0: I'm certainly not.
1: No. Yeah, thank you. It's okay to know your limits. It's okay to know that you're a little bit older now.
0: But to be fair, I don't think that's being old. I was never like that even younger.
1: I wasn't either, but she was, and she's very. I can tell she's very upset about the fact that she didn't have as much fun as she
0: would have
1: liked.
0: I think sometimes I think as we get older, we look back on it like we used to
1: exactly.
0: do that. Exactly. Like you didn't used to do that either.
1: And how much fun did you really have at those festivals in your early 20s? I'll bet that it wasn't all sunshine and roses like you think it was. I'll bet you were really uncomfortable.
0: Or you talked yourself into the fact that you did it. And you really
1: maybe you were only there for one day and you didn't actually go to all 3 days. So yeah, you've got pictures, but let's not forget that you went home early or whatever. It's okay. I think that guy, whoever the comedian was that did the thing a month or two ago that went viral, talking about trying to get Gen Xers to go back to concerts. And he said, we need a set time. You need to probably take the stage by 8 o'clock. I don't need you going on stage at 10 o'clock. It needs to be a weekend. I'd like to have a seat, and I'd like for people to sit down. He's not wrong. Like, I'm okay with that. Seeing the Foo Fighters in New York sounds cool, but sounds even cooler is if there was, like, a seat side stage where you could sit down. Because even if you love the band, and they're going to go on right on time.
0: But still, I mean, watching Foo Fighters and AC/DC at MetLife Stadium.
1: It'd be cool.
0: I could sit in the stands for that.
1: Yeah, you could stand. I'm just saying, if they gave me the option, say,
0: I'm saying I could sit in the stands. I don't have to be on the floor. I could sit in the stands.
1: Exactly. You don't have to rush in there to the very front. No, thank you.
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0: Yo.
1: Yeah.
0: Led Zeppelin.
1: Man, can you believe it's already time to do the 9 o'clock news? Unbelievable. We're almost out of here. You playing golf today?
0: It looks like it's raining. I'd like to, but...
1: Is it going to stop raining, though, and just be cloudy? I guess I didn't really look at the weather. You know, we have a weather guy. I think he updates us hourly. Look at that. It's only 15% chance of rain, 3% chance 9 a.m., 2% 10 a.m., and then look, well, you're going to have to get it in before 3. Could you play a round of golf before 3 p.m.? You could definitely play a round of golf before 3 p.m., right?
0: No, yeah.
1: So there you go. Yeah. The real chance of rain doesn't start until 3 p.m. It's just going to be cloudy. Plus, didn't you say that you played like in kind of drizzly weather the other day?
0: Yeah, I played in there before, but you know, it's going to be wet out there. They probably, you know, I don't know, maybe.
1: I was surprised. I didn't know that they were open. I figured if the course, do they call it a course? I figured if the grounds were wet that they told you you couldn't play. But if you
0: can. They do close it sometimes, but yeah.
1: Well, if you can, go. You can get it done before
0: you want to go with me? Come on.
1: I don't like golf. No.
0: Oh, yeah, that's right. Yeah, that's the problem.
1: Yeah. But... I will do something else with you. We can discuss the news here in just
0: jack
1: a little
0: each
1: bit.
0: Other off.
1: Sure, we can do that. It looks like Trump and Zuckerberg might have been doing that.
0: That makes me want to go play golf too.
1: Man, oh man! If you knew that I was going to give you a handy,
0: just before you know, I like to do stuff that makes me feel more like a man.
1: Handies for birdies. Oh, afterwards.
0: Yeah.
1: Yeah, but you and I go play golf. I give you a handy, and then I go home, and you go to the strip club or whatever. Is that what you're saying? Something to make you feel manly.
0: Yeah,
1: that's fine. Well, if you want to do handies during the news, we can do that as well. Summer, don't worry about it. If you need to leave or whatever, I don't want to, you know, upset you.
2: Offend me over here in the corner.
0: Why would
2: she
0: have to leave?
1: I don't know. I watched some of these HR videos and...
0: Well, they said she has to leave. She's not allowed to partake.
1: No.
0: That's just rude.
1: We're not allowed to ask her to partake.
2: I know, like,
1: she can. We're not allowed to ask her to partake. And if she feels any sort of pressure to partake, then that's bad. So if she feels like we pressured her... into being a part of the handy hour when she didn't want to be, then we get in trouble.
0: Oh,
1: even if we never explicitly said, hey, you have to do this, she might think, well, if I don't, they might fire me, they might demote me, they might not like me.
2: Yeah, so, but it's like kind of like a business opportunity too, because I've really been working on our social media. So if anything, I can just
1: that's part of the problem. So we are sort of, I guess we are sort of pressuring you into this. That's okay. We're going to do the news. We already talked about toddlers being left at home. Now we got toddlers in your home state, Lazo, pulling out loaded guns. We've got Zuckerberg and Trump. Trump's fixed the AI problem. First of all, changed the name. I thought we were calling it superintelligence. Why is he back to calling it AI? Did he forget? I don't understand. But, you know, everyone's been worried about regulations. AI is going to kill us all. Do we have 5 years to live or 10? Whichever it is, it can't be more than that. We have to do something, but we can't let China beat us in the AI war. So all of the heads of these AI companies were meeting up this week with President Trump to try and figure out what to do, and they've come up with a solution. They're going to regulate it, and we're all going to live at least 5 more years. I'll explain why in a second.
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7: 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Scattered showers today, the high 79. Rain tonight, 68. Rain tomorrow, the high 71.
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6: Yo. Do it.
7: Okay, Laszlo. Artificial intelligence, or super intelligence as it's known here in the U.S., there's been a lot of talk about it lately. A lot of people are worried, including some people who have worked in the industry. A couple of people have left. One guy who worked for Anthropic, which is the parent company of Claude, he came out a few weeks ago and said, AI is out of control. It's going to kill us all. And when he said that, there were a couple other people who were supposedly in the industry or had been in the industry who agreed with him and said, yes, it's scary. People don't realize how scary it is. We need to regulate. When they talk to the CEOs of these companies, like Sam Altman or whoever it is, they have all sort of been in agreement. Like, yeah, we need to do something, but we need the government to do it because we can't be the one company that says, oh, we're going to hold back and let the other companies get ahead of us. That's why we have a government. Like, we need them to set the rules. When you've got Elon Musk, he was the first one, really, who was pleading. Before any of us had used ChatGPT, Elon was saying, we need to regulate AI. It's going to be a huge problem. And at that time, I think most of us were like, dude, you are living in the future. You think you're going to live on Mars. You're out of your mind. Next thing we know, AI is here. People are using it all the time. And this concern of his has been echoed over and over and over by tons of people in the industry. So all of these big shots are meeting with Trump this week. We got to come up with a plan. Now, Trump has famously said time and time again, he doesn't want to regulate AI, or SI, superintelligence. We've got to beat China. Whoever wins AI wins. He said that's his quote. Remember that. And so if we regulate, certainly we would lose this AI Cold War that we're currently in with China. So people weren't all that optimistic that Trump was going to sit down with these people and decide, hey, you know what? We should regulate the industry. But it didn't stop them from trying. That was supposed to be one of the goals this week. And they've come up with the solution after all of this chatter where everyone's happy. I think.
8: This morning, the most powerful executives in artificial intelligence have signed a promise to police themselves. And President Trump says that's all the regulation AI needs. Elon Musk, Mark Zuckerberg, and the heads of Google, NVIDIA, OpenAI, and Anthropic signed the deal after lunch at the White House.
9: Is it binding in any way?
10: I think it's morally binding.
8: It asks each company to monitor its own AI, bring in outside auditors, and have its board review what they find.
11: The idea isn't that this is the only thing that we will ever do. It is that this is a start and an accord that the whole industry could come to.
7: So there you go. Everybody's happy. Trump didn't want to regulate. The heads of these AI companies said we should probably regulate, but we need the government to do something. So they said, here's a solution, self-regulation. Are there any legal obligations these people are going to be upheld to? Trump says no, there's moral obligations, right? Of course these guys are going to want to do the right thing. If you think back to other times we've let industries self-regulate,

0: Boeing, right? We let them self-regulate. That went pretty well. We let the financial services, Wall Street, we decided a long time ago, hey, you know what? We should let them self-regulate. And that went well. I seem to remember a movie that people liked.
1: Gun manufacturers?
0: Maybe gun manufacturers. Mm. The pharmaceutical industry, they've basically let them self-regulate. And they got to, you know, have no federal restrictions, basically. They got to do direct-to-physician marketing where they sent the OxyContin representatives right into the doctor's office saying, hey, here's
1: like
0: a plush toy, here's some pens, and here's some Oxy. It's not addictive. What about offshore energy? The BP Deepwater Horizon. We let them take care of it themselves, and it did. It took care of itself. Every time it works out, we get a documentary series on Netflix, we get a movie with Mark Wahlberg, something good will come from it. You know, let the industries regulate themselves. It's always a good decision. And that's my quote. You can write that down. I think that's all we need. And, you know, I think it's crazy that no one had really floated this idea. It was either we're going to regulate them or we're not. Trump doesn't want to. They think we should. What's going to happen? Who's going to win? Boom. No one saw this one coming. You guys can regulate yourselves. Now, Lazo, there is news breaking this morning about a possible hijacking on an airplane headed for Israel.
1: What?
0: Maybe a pilot has been stabbed. I don't know exactly what's going on. I know it's still a developing story, but I think Ronnie's out there. Good morning, Ronnie. What are you hearing?
2: Yeah, good morning. As you say, this is a developing story, but here's what we know right now. A Fly Dubai flight from Dubai to Tel Aviv made a sudden diversion after issuing emergency distress signals. And minutes after a general alert, it then sent an emergency warning of a possible unlawful interference or hijacking. Now, as the plane was about an hour from landing, it then suddenly suffered a rapid descent, plunging from 34,000 feet to 16,000 in 3 minutes. This was over Saudi Arabia. Passengers on board telling Israeli media the plane lost control after some kind of struggle between the pilots. Some have said one of the pilots was stabbed with a knife and that there was a lot of blood. They say fellow passengers disarmed the attacker and it was able to land.
0: Wow, that does not sound like fun. I'm already a bit of a nervous flyer, always worried that something could go wrong. But hijacking, that seems like something you worried about in the 70s, 60s, 70s, I don't know, whenever the planes got hijacked. Wasn't it the 70s that planes were getting hijacked every week? That's not an issue anymore, is it? But, Ronnie, I do have an update
1: for
0: you.
1: They used to do it.
0: They used to.
1: They used to all the time, man.
0: They used to just let people walk on planes. But, you know, that's kind of gone away since we've got the TSA and all this added security and metal detectors and backscatter machines and everything else. But I am hearing that the plane was not hijacked. I mean, officially now they are saying that there was no external hijackers on board and that no outside group seized control of the aircraft. So I don't know where these stories about the pilot getting stabbed, that could just be a bad game of telephone. I'm not sure. We do know that the international hijacking squawk code, which is 7500, Lazo, as I'm sure you know, that was transmitted from the cockpit during an apparent struggle between
1: squawk
0: the captain.
1: Squawk code?
0: Yeah, squawk code. Squawk.
1: Squat or squawk?
0: Squawk. Squawk code.
1: What's that mean?
0: It's the message they sent out.
1: Squawk.
0: Like numbers. Yeah. I guess, you know, an airplane sends out these squawk numbers. You know, it's like radio talk. I never had a CB radio.
1: But I just don't know what squawk means.
0: My uncle did.
1: Was that like, you know, does it stand for something?
0: I don't know if
1: like
0: they, I always thought squawk was like
1: sea
0: when you do
1: a land or whatever. Squawk is like suddenly, you know, in trouble.
0: What's the thing called that before telephones? You know, you get the boop, boop, boop, boop, boop. What's that called that they do with telephone lines?
1: Morse code.
0: Morse code. I always thought a squawk code was sort of like Morse code that they sent out over the radio and the sounds they're sending. But maybe they just get on the radio and say 7500. Someone on the text line or Twitch will let us know. And I'm sure they'll also call us effing idiots as they do it. So please feel free. We don't know much about squawk codes. But it sounds like the pilot and the first officer were struggling with each other. So this idea that the pilot was attacked by someone else, it sounds like that's coming from someone seeing the pilot struggle. There was a steep dive. The plane did plunge from 34,000 feet to 17,000 feet, below 17,000 feet, really, really fast. But the plane landed in Saudi Arabia, and it looks like, you know, it's an ongoing investigation, as we said, but it looks like it was not hijacked. And then, Lazo, I know that in the past, you've had to limit how often I'm allowed to talk about these weight loss drugs because for a while they were more talked about than AI. They were in the news constantly. It's calmed down a bit now that everybody's got their fix. Everyone's like, okay, whew, I found it. I'm doing my injections. I'm feeling good. I feel like we've talked about it a little less. Last week, there was that story about sudden blindness. Obviously, that concerned a lot of people because a lot of people are using these drugs.
1: They don't want to go blind.
0: You got a guy from Massachusetts saying, I woke up and I was just blind. So there is, occasionally a news story. But the big news now, and we're going to be hearing about it a lot, is Retta. And I know, Lazo, you've talked about it. Yeah. This is the third drug. This is the one. Each drug, each generation of GLP-1 has shown a significant increase in the amount of people who lose weight and the amount of weight that they lose. And Retta is no different, but this one is showing all kinds of promising results. People with arthritis, people with sleep apnea, and people losing massive amounts of weight. I think Jim Bob is there. Good morning, Jim Bob. You guys have got details.
3: A new weight loss drug that's making major news.
4: Yes, it is called Retatrutide. And a new trial data shows that help people living with obesity and type 2 diabetes lose up to 50 pounds or 21% of their body weight. Those without diabetes lost 51%. Up to 70 pounds. That's 25% of body weight.
3: Yeah, and just to put that in perspective, that's the most weight loss ever recorded in a drug trial for diabetes patients.
5: Retta also showed major benefits in some other areas as well, including cardiovascular risk factors, as well as improvements in sleep apnea and knee arthritis.
0: I've never...
1: Now, does a sleep apnea, does it help because you lose weight?
0: Because you lose weight.
1: Yeah. That's, a great benefit of it, but it's not doing anything.
0: It's a little disingenuous how they include some of those things sometimes, like, right, but that's because of the weight loss. What I've never seen in my lifetime is a drug manufacturer coming up with a drug, they put it into clinical trials. It might get talked about, right? Oh, look at this cancer drug. It's showing a lot of promise. It's extending life and all that. You might hear about it in the news some. But I've never seen a case where the drug hasn't made it to market yet, but millions of people are already taking it.
1: Yes.
0: Because of this loophole that we now have with peptides and with these things being imported from China and Mexico, you've got guys online who are TikTok influencers, Instagram, whatever. They're talking about stacking peptides and you take these peptides together so you'll lose weight and then this will make you smarter. A while back, it was nootropics, right? Everyone was talking about, I feel like it was a lot of those same guys talking about nootropics. Here, this one is just like Adderall, but it's cleaner.
1: And they still do. Yeah.
0: And they still do that. But now you see a lot of people talking about peptides. And Retta has been available, essentially, online through a lot of different sources, basically legally, for a while now. And it's not only legal to buy online, but there are brick-and-mortar places, clinics, whatever they are, spas, that they say have been prescribing this drug for a long time now, like a year, I think they said, maybe over a year. So there are people who are getting this drug who are not part of the clinical trial. Retta.
1: I know they're getting it online. You can buy it online, for sure.
0: Getting it online because of loopholes.
1: I don't know if you could go to a spa and still
0: get it. Yeah, they said that people are prescribing it, and they've been prescribing it for a year now.
1: How are they getting it? Is it a compound? It's not the real thing?
0: Right. I think they're getting it the same way that people online are getting it. But they make it seem very official because you're in this brick-and-mortar place, right? Someone's wearing a smock or a robe, and they act like, and they might be nurses even. A lot of times they say they are nurses, and somewhere behind the scenes, there's a doctor who's writing a prescription for these quote-unquote patients, and they've been taking this drug. So not only do you have all these clinical trials, but you have all of these people who have already been taking Retta before it even has hit the shelves, so to speak. I don't think, I know that you cannot go to a doctor right now and get a prescription for Retta and go to Walgreens or CVS and get it filled.
1: It's not available.
0: It's not on the market yet.
1: But it hasn't passed FDA, right?
0: Right. It's close, but they said it's not going to hit, it's not going to be on the market to consumers until 2027. Yet people have been taking it. Man, now I can't remember if they said 2024 or 2025. But Lazo, it's been like a year at least that they have been not only people buying it online, but people getting it, quote unquote, prescribed to them at these, sort of strip mall clinics or spas or whatever, which is crazy. I have not heard a lot of stories, I'm sure they're out there, about people getting bad peptides and getting sick or injured or whatever, but these things are legal for these places to dole out. It's sort of a loophole, but it is legal. So these doctors, who are a lot of times not on site, they're remote, and they'll see someone over FaceTime or whatever, then the nurse is the one who actually hands them the medication. The doctors will write these prescriptions for a drug that hasn't finished all of its clinical trials and passed FDA approval.
1: It's not actually that drug. That's the thing.
0: It's not being manufactured by Eli Lilly, right?
1: It doesn't have all of the same exact components.
0: That depends. The thing that I listened to, they said it really depends. You don't know what you're getting when you order from these other places.
1: I mean, maybe so it has, but it doesn't.
0: Some of them might. Right. Some of them might not. They would need to do more studies. They have studied. There hasn't been a lot, but they have studied some of these peptides that are on the market. Some of them are chemically identical to Retatrutide. It is the same molecules or peptides, I guess, that people will eventually be able to get the way you're supposed to get it. The drug companies are freaking out because they've been losing all this money. And for a long time, they were losing money through these apps. And I don't want to name them, but I know you know them. I don't want to get sued, but there's a big one that does hair loss. And they were prescribing at one point, they said, more of these peptides than anyone. That's where a vast majority of people were getting, not just Retta, but what was the second one? You had Ozempic, Mounjaro. Then you had Mounjaro. They were prescribing a ton of that. So when they finally came in and, you know, put their foot down, started filing lawsuits, what they ended up doing is they worked out a deal. And so that company that we're thinking of, they actually are allowed to prescribe Ozempic. I don't know that they're prescribing the others, but they actually came up with a deal with Novo Nordisk because Novo Nordisk thought, hey, you've already got all these customers. You've already got their information. We already know that they want it. You've got some sort of quote unquote prescription for it. So instead of just suing you into oblivion and forcing you out of business, what if we worked with you? So that company is now legally prescribing the actual Ozempic drug from Novo Nordisk. I do not believe they're prescribing the other peptides now, but they are prescribing Ozempic. So a lot of people, the numbers they gave Lazo were crazy for how many people are getting their GLP-1 drugs through one of these advertisements they saw online, or because an influencer told them to get it, you know, click the link below sort of thing. And
1: if you're asking what Retatrutide does different. Ozempic, then there was Mounjaro, right?
0: Yeah, and now we've got Retatrutide.
1: And now you've got Retatrutide. Mounjaro works, kills your appetite, right? It's an appetite suppressant.
0: Makes you feel full.
1: You can go through it, tells your body that it's full. But it also, what that added was it slows digestion.
0: Yes.
1: Makes you feel fuller even longer, right?
0: Yeah.
1: So, boom, there you go. That helps you.
0: 17.6% of people lost weight on 4 milligrams, and it got all the way up to 25% of people who lost weight on 12 milligram doses. That's Ozempic.
1: Right.
0: We're doing the
1: Mounjaro, the doses are different. Mounjaro gets up to 15 milligrams, I think.
0: Okay.
1: But, I think Ozempic just did the kills your appetite. Mounjaro adds, slows your digestion. Retatrutide, this is what makes this one so much different and kind of awesome. And it's going to go further. And once this gets approved, it's going to be quick. Because what Retta adds is, I don't know how to pronounce it, but glucagon. And that is what they've, like the thing that people have always talked about, right? Is it raises your resting body, and I want to make sure that I look this up right, it raises your resting energy expenditure. So basically, it makes your body run like it was exercising while you're on the couch.
0: The ultimate.
1: So it makes your body burn more fuel just sitting there, and it torches liver fat specifically. So, if you go back, just go back to Mounjaro.
0: That's the second GLP-1.
1: Right, 15%. Right? So, that's the second one.
0: Okay.
1: So,
0: is that bound to Mounjaro? Yeah.
1: Your Mounjaro was 15%. So,
0: mine says
1: the average weight loss is about 15% of your weight, right?
0: I've got that for Ozempic.
1: Okay, so it's Mounjaro. Well, this says Mounjaro 15 to 22, so.
0: Okay, mine says 20 to 22.
1: The actual first phase 3 data for this new one jumps to 29.
0: Yeah, 25 to 30%.
1: And it's not finished yet.
0: 25 to 30% average weight loss.
1: Unbelievable. Those numbers are stupid.
0: We've doubled it since Ozempic.
1: Right. Now what they're talking about and what I read about and what people who exercise, you know, the people who are taking this stuff now, right, and the peptides are, well, they'll be able to extract. There's already companies talking about it. All right, well, we won't need to do, we could if we wanted to, but we won't need to do the hunger killing, right? Slower digestion. We can leave that out and just put the other part in a pill, and it will literally be what we've talked about, an exercise pill. You will be able to take this pill, go sit on the couch, and your body will think it's exercising and start burning like it's running.
0: Yeah.
1: And
0: lose twice as much weight as Ozempic.
1: That literally is
0: the dream drug.
1: That's not something that they're working on. That's going to get approved in this other drug, and all they have to do is then just pull it out.
0: Yep.
1: You'll be taking exercise pills soon and not have to go work out.
0: The dream.
1: That's unreal. It won't make you gain muscle or anything. So if you're a weightlifter,
0: sure
1: it's not going to do that for you.
0: It's not exercise, but still pretty awesome. Right. Yeah, they say.
1: It won't help your mobility and those. You know, there's a lot of benefits you get from actual working out. But if you're a person who doesn't work out and has never been able to motivate yourself to go to the gym and you're never going to do it, slim you.
0: Yep.
1: But you'd like some of the,
0: And I walk every day so I could burn more calories just from my daily walks that I do every day.
1: Sure. Plus, you take the pill. The benefit we'll have for someone who never works out is that you are actually, it's like doing cardio.
0: Yeah.
1: So you can sit on the couch and get benefits of exercising when you never exercise. So it won't replace exercise for people who exercise. But it will add exercise for people who don't exercise. Does that make sense?
0: Yeah.
1: Right.
0: Yeah. So they're all GLP-1 drugs. We're on our third generation. Ozempic was just a GLP-1. Mounjaro was a GLP-1 plus a GIP.
1: Yep.
0: So the extra GIP works in tandem with the GLP-1 to supercharge metabolic effects. Yep. So you're still feeling full, like you said, mm-hmm. but it improves fat handling, all that stuff. And now we're on GLP-1 plus GIP plus glucagon.
1: Well, I don't know how you say
0: that. Glucagon. I feel like glucagon has an E, so this has got to be different. That third thing is the game changer. It says normally that would raise your blood sugar when you're fasting, but when you combine it with the GLP-1 and the GIP, it does the opposite and it acts as an energy accelerator. So now you've increased your resting energy expenditure. Like you said, you get rid of liver fat or clear liver fat. And the third thing, they call it the engine revving effect. That's the big thing about Retta, is the engine revving effect. The GLP-1 and GIP stop you from overeating, but this third ingredient, the glucagon, causes your body to burn through stored body fat much faster, which mimics the effects that you would otherwise have to get only mm-hmm. from heavy exercise.
1: Crazy,
0: if you
1: right?
0: wanted to burn that much fat normally, you'd have to hit the gym and be breaking a serious sweat.
1: Right.
0: Whereas with these drugs combined, now your body's burning through that fat.
1: So basically what they're saying is when you hear stuff about Ozempic or Mounjaro, it says lost 25%, right?
0: Mm-hmm.
1: But it also says with exercise, right? Some people lose less because they don't do anything, right?
0: Yeah.
1: And so, or it takes longer, whatever the case may be.
0: Yeah.
1: This one will be, this is your exercise. We'll put that in there for you too because you didn't want to do it.
0: Yeah. I'm telling you. I mean, I'm sure they'll keep making these. It seems like we're going to get a new one every 2 years. But for now, this is... If you told people 15 years ago that this was coming, they'd have lost their minds. It is crazy. And, of course, this has a huge impact on the economy. We always think of this as just, I don't have diabetes or I'm not overweight, so this doesn't affect me. It affects everyone because this will drive down healthcare costs, or it should. Maybe it won't if you're cynical. But it should because people
1: degree,
0: will
1: at least
0: be healthier.
1: Diabetes, it'll bring people's A1C down. I mean, I wish my dad was alive now.
0: The single biggest health issue, preventable health issue in the United States is... being overweight. And if we have access to these drugs and people start losing weight, that should technically completely change the healthcare industry. And if you're someone who wants to lose weight, well, then it obviously affects you, right? Because now you've got this drug. You've been struggling your whole life trying to lose weight. And it's been a fight that maybe you win for a little bit. Like, I just can't continue to be that person who rides my bike 10 miles a day. Yes, I lost weight when I was doing that, but I don't have time.
1: Right.
0: These drugs are game changers.
1: It's also an interesting thing because we've always had the debate of, now we know that it's not just willpower.
0: Right.
1: Now we know that. And you say, well, how do we know that? Because there's some people who take this and they don't lose weight.
0: Mm-hmm.
1: It doesn't work. Man, it's not like a small percentage. No. And on Ozempic, the number that it doesn't work on is actually quite high.
0: Yeah.
1: So now you know, holy crap.
0: Yeah.
1: Wait, we got this drug. Why? They don't know, really.
0: People's metabolic rates are different.
1: And what they found was that some people who had diabetes, they didn't lose weight.
0: Right.
1: it helped their A1C go down, but they didn't lose weight. So they're like, wait.
0: Yeah.
1: So everybody's like, you have diabetes, you fat bastard. You didn't take care of yourself. And now they're like, wait. But we gave you the drug to fix it, and you still... What? Wait, but you don't have diabetes that made you lose weight?
0: Right.
1: Oh, wait. There's actually evidence. Some science there's behind evidence. This now.
0: But even if it were as simple as just being hungry, the thing that makes me angry about fat shaming, and always has, it's easy, it's low-hanging fruit, because you're not overweight, you're going to fat shame.
1: Right.
0: But even if it were as simple as people who struggle with their weight are hungry all the time, that's a big deal. If you're thin and you're not, this is me, okay? I've never really struggled with my weight.
1: Right.
0: But I don't feel the urge to eat a lot. If I smoke pot, I get the munchies. Bad, right? And when I get the munchies, I am told, hey, for a lot of people, this is what they feel all the time. Their body is telling them they're starving, and that is what is causing them to struggle with their weight. Right. That's enough. That is a difference. It's real easy for you to say, yeah, I'm thin, if you're not hungry all the time.
1: Right, yeah.
0: When you smoke pot, you get the munchies. Do you eat? Because I'm guessing you do. So, yes.
1: And now, somebody asked me, and I looked it up, because that was one thing people were talking about, was the heart rate. Well, it's burning your calories, right?
0: Mm-hmm.
1: And your fuel.
0: I said resting heart rate.
1: Right. Resting heart rate goes up about 4 to 8 beats per minute at the highest dose. But... what they found in stage two, by the way, Moderna's goes up 1 to 3, so it's a little bit higher, not much. But with this one, your blood pressure drops.
0: Boom.
1: So if you have high blood pressure, so it actually, and the long-term effects they're saying is that you're much better off having your heart rate raised, right? That's exercise, right, blah, blah, blah.
0: Right.
1: Then you are being overweight.
0: Exactly, exactly.
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1: Against the Spread is brought to you by Game Day Men's Health in Overland Park, Lee Summit, and Liberty. 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
2: Yo!
3: Yo! Well, Laszlo, sports. I mean, today's only, what is today, Wednesday? Right? So there's no football tonight. And I know baseball playoffs have started. You did watch baseball last night.
2: I did.
3: I forgot all about it until I got up this morning and I saw that there was a game. I said, what was it on? Do you know? You've got all the channels, so do you even pay attention? Was it on one of the streaming apps?
2: Fox, I think, but it was on a couple. I watched the White Sox and then the Cubs.
3: So I might not have been able to watch it anyway. But the big news right now, I mean, man, oh man, I'm 44 years old. I've been around the sun a few times. I have never seen WNBA playoffs this exciting.
4: Oh, overnight, a historic win for the Liberty. New York stunning the Minnesota Lynx, becoming the first 8 seed in WNBA history to eliminate a number 1 seed in the playoff. Brianna Stewart and Jonquel Jones leading the charge with 21 points apiece as the Liberty completed the shocking upset. New York now one step closer to a second title in 3 years.
5: Highest scoring backcourt in a single season.
4: The Las Vegas Aces facing off against the Indiana Fever in a fierce postseason matchup.
3: Man, if you like sports at all, if there is ounce of sports fever in your blood, you have got to be loving these WNBA playoffs. New York Liberty and the Minnesota Lynx. Liberty now up 2-0, right? You heard that. Indiana Fever, I know. Are you rooting for the Fever?
2: Of course. Okay. It wouldn't be. I'm a big King of Park fan.
3: Of course. That series is tied at 1-1 with the Las Vegas Aces. Washington Mystics and the Atlanta Dream. The Dream is up there, 1-0, and Dallas Wings versus the Golden State Valkyries. Valkyries lead 1-0. That was an exciting game as well. And I'll tell you right now, if you're thinking, oh, you guys don't actually watch WNBA, open your sports betting app. Look at all the bets you can make on the WNBA and tell me that it's not exciting, okay? Because I was on FanDuel last night scrolling through, you know, just what is there, what's going on right now? What am I betting on? You know, you're a sports gambler. You go on the app sometimes. I've gotten to the point where I go to the sports betting app to see what games are on. What sports are being played today? Am I missing anything? And there are so many things you can bet on the WNBA. It's time to win some money, Laszlo. I'm telling you, bet now on Indiana.
2: How about this? Bet the under.
3: Okay.
2: Always bet the under. Those bitches can't shoot. They're not scoring any points. Bet the under.
3: I bet the Dream, Atlanta Dream, to take it all.
2: You did. I bet the under every game. I mean, that is a win every time.
3: Well, if you need some help building...
2: Because the sports books, they don't want to get in trouble. Come on in. Look. They're all about money, but they don't want to come out in an NBA game and be like over under 61. Women would lose their minds if they did that. So it's always a little bit higher than it should be.
3: Well,
2: I bet you the under came in last night. I didn't bet it, but I guarantee you that was a win for you last night.
3: That Dallas Wings game. I mean, 104 to 80. I think this is the highest scoring.

0: game and not see you to the playoffs or something. I don't know. Man, just think about the WNBA when we were kids, right? Think about how different the game looks now. They have really changed that.
1: I think it's great. It's the middle of college football season and the baseball playoffs started. Red Sox, Yankees, White Sox are in it. Cubs are in it. The Astros. The White Sox played the Astros last night, worst to first, and you're watching WNBA. Like I said last week, man, I wish there was a dude who worked in here with me.
0: Whoa, dude, watch it. I like that stuff, too. I'm just saying we also like the WNBA.
1: Who's we?
0: You.
1: No, not me.
0: Oh, my God. Stop with the red pill stuff. This is an exciting series. All of them are very exciting.
1: Nobody's
0: series.
1: Watching it.
0: They are, because I heard them. You heard the excitement there. I mean, listen to her overnight.
2: Overnight, a historic win for
1: the Warriors. Are you watching this, Summer? You watch the WNBA?
0: She doesn't like sports.
3: Yeah, that's not fair. I don't watch any sports.
1: Do you watch it,
3: though? I don't watch any sports. I even watch the Chiefs.
1: I just asked you if you watch it. You don't have to say that, but I thought maybe it was women supporting women, right? Like, turn it on. You know, we lived in Seattle, and we worked with, like, three vegetarians, right? And they would stop by on the way home and buy the Burger King veggie burger. I'm like, do you like it? And he's like, no, but I want people to make veggie stuff at fast food places, so I buy it and throw it out. I'm like, oh,
0: whoa.
1: Look at that. Veggie
0: he
1: guys.
0: Really didn't like it.
1: Yeah, he hated it.
0: Wow.
1: Veggie guys supporting veggie guys for, like, the bigger picture. I thought, maybe the numbers will be all right if women can, you know, bond together and be like, I don't like basketball, but I'm going to watch women.
0: Yeah.
1: But they don't.
0: Well, I don't know. We'll see the numbers. We're out of time. That's it. Okay. By the way, the woman in Tennessee was set to be executed at 10 a.m. She just got a temporary stay.
1: Oh,
0: it's
1: good
0: over.
1: For her.
0: Yeah.
1: Right. Are we going to talk about that in the news or something?
0: Well, it just happened, like, literally just now. So they said she got a temporary stay. First woman to be executed there in a couple hundred years, something they're saying.
1: Well, who plays the WNBA tonight?
0: I don't care.
1: Stay positive, kids.
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We are Kansas City's Rock Station 98.9 The Rock. It is good to have you along. Good morning to you. My name is Ryan Westward. Thank you for being here. Foo Fighters are on the way this hour. I've got the Ramones. We're going to throw in AC/DC. We've got Stone Temple Pilots and Stain. It's been a while. You got it on The Rock.

Soundgarden. The Rock is Kansas City's rock station.

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7: 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Scattered showers today, the high 79. Rain tonight, 68. Rain tomorrow, the high 71.
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see their remedy on 98.9 The Rock, Kansas City's rock station. And after months of speculation and keeping us hanging, Pearl Jam has finally unveiled their new drummer. Or have they? Remember, for months they said they found their new drummer and they'll unveil that person in September. Well, this past weekend they played the Ohana Festival with Abe Laboriel Jr. behind the kit. And after the performances, they put out a statement that said they thanked him for, quote, sitting in on the drums. And that wording has got a lot of people scratching their heads as to what is going on with the drummer situation in Pearl Jam. But here they are with Alive, and you got it on the right.

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0: 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Morning services with the Church of Laszlo.
1: New stadium. Yeah. Well, we're downtown, Crown Center, and if you look on Facebook, it's just old people from small towns in Missouri like, where are we going to park? I'm like, on your farm, bitch.
0: Drive home with Ashley O.
2: Meanwhile, across the pond over in the UK, so let me throw on a British accent, a 28-year-old man who drank 2,000 pints in 200 days says that he bought a house from his social media earnings from boozing. All right, look, Mom and Dad, can you just hire that guy? Because I'm not a homeowner, but I would like him to coach me in beer, money, house.
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0: Kings of Leon, Sex on Fire, right here on 98.9 The Rock. We are Kansas City's rock station. My name's Ryan Westward. Very good to have you along. Get ready for a concert-filled weekend. There is plenty to choose from, and the beauty of it is you don't even have to choose. They're back-to-back-to-back, so you can go to all of them. Our Lady Peace is going to be at Voodoo Lounge here on Friday. We got Five Finger Death Punch at Morton Amphitheater on Saturday, and Beck will be at Uptown Theater on Sunday. 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Stay close for Harvey Danger. That is next.
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Smashing Pumpkins right here on 98.9 The Rock, Kansas City's rock station. Stay close for Soundgarden. We got Led Zeppelin and 6 a.m. still on the way this hour. Evanescence Now, Tell Me When You've Had Enough is right here on The Rock.

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0: 6 a.m. Life is Beautiful on 98.9 The Rock, Kansas City's rock station. Bassist Nikki Sixx saying he doesn't believe in making full-length albums anymore with the way people consume music these days. He says it's a lot of work. It's a lot of studio time, which is all fine and good. That's what they do. But what he doesn't like is when you record 10 songs or record 20 songs and 10 of them were demos, 10 of them went on an album, and people end up only hearing one. My name's Ryan Westwood. Thank you so much for hanging out. We got Metallica next.
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14: 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Scattered showers today, the high 79. Rain tonight, 68. Rain tomorrow, the high 71.
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Metallica enter Sandman on 98.9 The Rock, Kansas City's rock station. 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

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Three Doors Down released their debut album, The Better Life, on February 8th, 2000. 26 years later, almost to the day, frontman Brad Arnold passed away this past February on the 7th. So we get into Kryptonite on The Rock.

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0: Shine Down Save Me on 98.9 The Rock. We are Kansas City's rock station. My name's Ryan Westward. Thank you very much for tuning in this afternoon. It's very good to have you along. The Chiefs preparing to head to Sin City to take on the Raiders this weekend. 3:25 kickoff on Sunday. The Raiders making a lot of improvements in the offseason. Remember last year, they finished with the NFL worst record, 3-14. They are off to a 3-0 start this year already, as are the Chiefs. The Chiefs riding a lot of momentum going into this weekend. Should be a very, very good game. Andy Reid even saying this is not a game to take lightly at all. This will be a division matchup here in Las Vegas. Make sure you are listening to all the game action on 96.5 The Fan. Go Chiefs! And we got Pearl Jam next. Hang on.
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Incubus, pardon me. It's on 98.9 The Rock, Kansas City's rock station. Still coming up this hour, I got Beastie Boys, I got AC/DC, and Foo Fighters. Their latest Windows right here on The Rock.

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1: Yeah, I was talking.
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0: 3 days grace paying on 98.9 The Rock, Kansas City's rock station. 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Still more on the way before I turn things over to Ashley O. We are back at it with Metallica. That is next.
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4: 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Scattered showers today, the high 79. Rain tonight, 68. Rain tomorrow, the high 71.
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Metallica, Wherever I May Roam, is on 98.9 The Rock, Kansas City's rock station. It's going to round things out for me this afternoon. Ashley O's up next. My name's Ryan Westwood. Thank you so much for hanging out. You guys enjoy the rest of the day, and I will talk to you tomorrow. Peace!

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14: Hey, hi, hello. It's Ashley O. Go shake Green Day. Wake him up. I want him to be here for the last day of the month of September as I start my show. Caffeinated. 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Motivated. Oh, except for I just realized the end of 1 month means I got rent due tomorrow.

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0: I'm Ashley O with today's stupid criminal story. It seems, based on the current time, that this Virginia guy is going to have to come up with a different excuse for speeding, because I know McDonald's ain't serving breakfast right now.
1: I was moving a little quick, wasn't I?
2: Yeah, way too quick.
1: I was trying to hit the McDonald's breakfast. I know I was making it.
2: Coming from there here is like 2 minutes.
1: I know.
2: Let me see driver's license.
1: I got you. I was rushing. I woke up late.
2: Wow, I can see you were rushing. 72.

0: It's way too fast.
1: Yeah, I could see you were rushing, going like 50 miles per hour over the speed limit, and I think the officer mathed it out for him. I think that's what he said, is like, yeah, man, you got like 2 minutes left of breakfast. He's like, oh no, that's why I was going 70-something miles per hour, because I need that McMuffin. Honestly, I would love to hear from officers.

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0: 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Morning services with the Church of Laszlo.
1: Not having social media or never posting on social media. Guy said that instantly makes a girl more attractive.
2: Okay.
1: Because they're not hooked to social media, not using social media all the time.
2: At what point do I notice that? Makes them more attractive to me because I can't look at my social media and see I'm cheating on them.
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0: It's fine if you want to text me throughout the show. I keep the line open, 913-586-7989 here at The Rock. I am Ashley O. And I think it was Don who texted in one day telling me how to do my show. Like, you need to cover some, like, rock news or something. Okay. So today I click on over to Loudwire. And why is the headline very hard-hitting about James Hetfield's hair? Like... Okay, so I guess when Metallica takes the stage for their residency at the Sphere in Vegas, because they're already there, and he was spotted out about in Las Vegas with a bold new hairstyle. Is this news? It kind of looks like a dye job version of a mohawk, but it's like kind of on crooked. So instead of having like shaved except for down the middle, diagonally, starting in one kind of corner of his forehead, going shoom, back this way, is a dyed black stripe in his otherwise gray hair. So the whole article, I guess you'll call it, is basically like, what's up with that? James Hetfield's got new hair. So are we going to get a new hairdo before the show here in KC?
1: It is not hard to destroy a college.
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10: 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Rain tonight, the low 68. Thunderstorms tomorrow, look for a high of 71.
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0: Switcheroo again for AC/DC. Well, really in for the Pretty Reckless, who have been primary support on that AC/DC tour, the recent leg of the Power Up touring. But just like what happened in St. Louis when they had to reschedule the date, I guess the Pretty Reckless have a really tight tour schedule, and they're doing stuff other than just on the road with AC/DC. So just like with the St. Louis show, they weren't able to do the new date, so the Foo Fighters stepped in for that one. Well, now it's happening again because there was apparently a weather thing last weekend at MetLife, and so now the Foo Fighters are going to be back in because the Pretty Reckless is not available at a festival in Sacramento called Aftershock over the weekend. So it's not bad to have Foo Fighters on standby every time.
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913-586-7989. I want to know your opinion because I certainly have my Ashley own. Because I mentioned today is September 30th, which means tomorrow is October 1st. Now, finally, you can't deny me my spooky season. And when I say me, I mean us. I saw this post on Threads today that I thought I would share with my rock fam. It was posted by LilStrap007 that says, "So I woke up this morning to this lovely text from my new neighbors about my Halloween decorations that I've been doing for 8 years. What's your thoughts?" They also attached a photo of my house in case she forgot what her own house looked like that she decorated. The text says, "Good morning, Jamie. I hope you're doing well. I noticed the Halloween decorations yesterday and they look great. Thank you for the hard work. I just wanted to mention one small thing. We are religious and there are certain holidays and celebrations that we don't personally observe. We would really appreciate it if you could please let us know ahead of time in the future before putting up decorations for specific holidays. Thank you so much for understanding. We really appreciate it. Your new neighbor," and then signed her name, which Lil Strap blurred out, but did go post it publicly on social media. So I have my opinions. If I had gotten this text,

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1: You must remember this presents The Bisexuals. 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Also featuring Elizabeth Taylor, Josephine Baker, drugs, orgies, and, of course, movies. 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

overwhelming consensus on the text line seems to basically be shut up, talking about the new neighbor who moved in, saw the homeowner's Halloween decorations. It's like, we're religious. Can you please give us a heads up? And probably wants them to not put them up next holiday. In my opinion, as long as it's not like, I don't know, lightning flashes that shine directly into your front windows, or like a sound system with the decorations that sounds like, you know, because, yeah, that would be hella annoying. Even as somebody who loves Halloween. Otherwise, my yard, my decorations. Unless you moved into the kind of place who has like an HOA. And they tell me what to do with my Halloween decorations. Your religion, personal preference, being deeply offended by the color orange. I don't know what to tell you, neighbor. Jay on my text line says, I don't believe...

in Halloween either, for the same reason. But I'm not going to tell somebody what they can or can't do on their own property. If I don't like what I see, I just won't look. Very mature of you, Jay. Now, on the other end of maturity, this unsigned text says, that decorations lady is absolutely ridiculous. She needs to go sit down in her safe space and get over herself. You know where I think her safe space is? Inside her house. Close the blinds. Text says, I honestly wish she would have told my wife that. I'll just say her reaction would have gone viral based on her decorating passion. Possible visit from the police.

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1: Condoms.
2: Those guys, people say they're worried about the guy, you know, the predator. I'm on the other end. I invite the guy. I'm like, look at me. I'm young. Come on over. Bring some Zins and a condom.
1: Yeah.
2: He gets there. He's like, Jesus Christ.
1: Right.
2: You're way too old for me. And I'm like, yeah, I mean, you know, you're too old for me too. But hey, we're here.
0: Drive home with Ashley O.
3: 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It kind of carries the message that dad is lazy and full of crap. 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

0: 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I have Big Dave on my text line saying, you know, I've always wanted to add humping deer to my yard for Christmas. Looks like this is the year.
1: The back.

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6: 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Rain tonight, the low 68. Thunderstorms tomorrow, look for a high of 71.
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your life somewhere else, but then every once in a while you get a misdial from somebody else with your old area code. Like, I'll tell you, mine is 337, which is from Cajun country in Louisiana. And I got a call today that confused the hell out of me here in the studio because someone I don't know, unfamiliar number, calls and I pick up the phone and they clearly were expecting somebody else to pick up. And it kind of shocked me with a little accent where the lady said, "You by yourself?" Like, in a, some Cajun lady asking me, and I was like, huh? And she goes, "Oh, I'm sorry, I have the wrong number, Shah." And that was it, and just hung up. And so I called her back. I was like, "Hey, who are you looking for?" She's like, "No, it's okay, I had the wrong number." Nice little taste of home today.

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I'm so glad somebody can exactly relate on my rock text line to a call I got on my cell phone earlier that I thought somebody was messing with me because I had just been talking about Halloween and then like, what is this? The Cajun killer? But instead of being like, what are you wearing? And it's like, you buy yourself. And it turns out it was just a wrong number. Somebody who misdialed one off because I never changed my phone number. My area code is still a throwback. And Star says, yeah, I have had the same number forever and haven't lived in its origins for over 25 years at this point. Star says, I still get wrong number calls from Pennsylvania all the time. Almost makes me homesick. You know, it did kind of do that, hearing that accent that I don't hear ever anywhere else. I wonder if Star gets calls about, is your water running? Because, you know, Pennsylvania, it's not my strongest. I'll work on that one.

0: 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Morning services with the Church of Laszlo.
1: So, like, I don't feel bad. Now, I just stayed up. I took, waited till my normal time, took a shower. It's not like I wasn't. My old all-nighters used to be that I was smoking crack at 5 o'clock in the morning.
2: That you definitely right. can. Well, maybe you could, but
1: banging
2: I definitely couldn't
1: hookers handle that. And, you know, that was an all-nighter. Now it's like, oh, what, you know, I pulled an all-nighter. I did laundry.
0: Drive home with Ashley O.
3: I'm about to maybe have three cats because this one, is, her name is Trinity, and she only has three legs, and she would be the perfect third, and she looks like she is the sister of the cats I already have. And when I sent it to my boyfriend, the post, he said, we have cats at home. And I said, we don't even live together.
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as the Living Dead girl here on 98.9 The Rock, like, I wanted to start spooky season earlier than most. 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But did I, by starting the spookies a little early,

earlier here in September or maybe before, did I rush along this other thing on my algorithm? Because why did I get ads today saying Christmas gifts that don't suck? Are we already shopping for that holiday?

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7: 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Rain tonight, the low 68. Thunderstorms tomorrow, look for a high of 71.
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0: pretty concerning story, and I try not to concern myself with how people parent their children, especially as somebody who does not have any little humans that I'm responsible for, only cats. But I feel like even I would be able to avoid these child neglect charges, and I get it. It must get tough sometimes having four kids and sometimes just needing to get away. But if you're gonna do so, you need to make you make arrangements for those children that you're getting away from. You don't just leave on the cruise and leave all four of your young children home alone, lady.
1: You cannot make this up. Says she went on a cruise and left her children home alone.
2: Including a two-month-old baby.
1: She's going to drop them off what, at the mother's house, but never did. These poor kids, four of them, were home alone for 3 days.
3: If you would agree to supervised visitation.
1: I don't think I want to do that. Who leaves the kids, four little
3: Judge,
1: kids
3: it's
1: alone?
3: An allegation at this time?
1: To go on a cruise.
3: Judge, at this time, it's only an allegation. She denies the allegation.
1: They arrested her disembarking from the cruise ship.
0: Yeah, where's the allegedly? She got off the boat returning from the Bahamas. I think she went on the cruise. I don't know that that's... Maybe the allegedly is the part that the four kids were home alone, allegedly, for the 3 days. Was there someone else there other than the four kids, including a two-year-old and a two-month-old? I don't know how old the other kids were. I can't find that detail anywhere. Does that justify leaving them? Oh, well, one of them is like a babysitter, so it was fine. And, you know, I had plans of getting their grandma to take care of them, but, you know, that fell through. But, you know, honk, there's the cruise. I gotta go.

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I'm Ashley O, and today I realized a job I cannot have if, God forbid, radio ever goes south or sideways. It was just somebody trying to sell something on Instagram, and it made me realize that just because of the sound, I could never do that job because, oh my gosh, you know the phrase nails on a chalkboard? This felt like something scratching inside my brain. I had never heard before today the sound of people sharpening knives, I guess. But nope, that's not for me. Do you have any jobs like that? You're like, you know, maybe it's the sight of blood, so you couldn't be in the medical field or something, where you're like, nope, I'm not cut out for that because of one little important detail.

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It's not nice, Rock Fam, to call somebody's house a dump. It's also not nice to say their house is a great place to take a dump. Sounds like petty revenge, or should I say potty revenge? A commentary on somebody's business, talking about the CEO of the surveillance camera company, Flock. That has been contentious, I'll say it that way. Garrett Langley, the man, the CEO, has his own home blurred on Google Maps Street View, which feels a little bit ironic for the surveillance guy. But anyway, on to the petty, or should I say potty revenge. They've also gone a little bit creative with the doxing, I guess it is. People online have apparently labeled his home as a public toilet on maps, because you can go in and say, like, what kind of location is this? Is this a historical spot? Is this like a museum? Is this a public transportation? Is this a public toilet? And that's what they've gone with. It probably won't last long.

that's what they've gone with. It probably won't last long. It was unverified because it was a user submission. But see, petty or potty revenge? Come on, I thought that was fun.

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1: Because I just don't think you grab a dude in a trailer park in Ohio for banging a chick for $140. I mean, if that happened, I mean, Jesus Christ. The jails will be full in the Midwest. There's no doubt about it, right?
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0: shine a light real quick, and I know she's not going to hear it, but my boyfriend's dog is very smart, and she does a little trick that he calls tippy toes, which is when the mini Australian Shepherd that she is, she stands up on her back legs and kind of like dances and gets her treats, right? And then I saw a video on Instagram today of a little boy talking about a cat doing the same thing. And I like his terminology better. So is it still early enough to retrain the dog to do what the kid called pop a wheelie? Because that's so cute.
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1: 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Rain tonight, the low 68. Thunderstorms tomorrow, look for a high of 71.
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0: I'm Ashley O with a couple more headlines to hit before I go. Today is Pet Tricks Day. My favorite pet trick is how President Trump gets whatever that furry little animal is to stay still on top of his head all day. In other news, it's also National AI in Work Day, probably for the last time. I mean, by this time next year, AI will be celebrating National Take Your Human to Work Day. In other working news, Charlie Sheen will star in a new sitcom. He had retired from TV, but then decided to take another crackhead at it. In other news, scientists have discovered radio waves coming from a planet 63 light years from Earth. They haven't fully deciphered the message, but it has something to do with caller number 9 winning tickets now.
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